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0: 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Thomas Dolby, Tommy Tuteau, The Escape Club, The Producers, Flock of Seagulls, and Men Without Hats. 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

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Wednesday, August 12th at Ferg's, see Anna Motion, Thomas Dolby, Tommy Tuteau, The Escape Club, The Producers, Flock of Seagulls, and Men Without Hats. 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
0: 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Tommy Tuteau. The Escape Club. The Producers. Flock of Seagulls. And Men Without Hats. 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
0: 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Thomas Dolby. Tommy Tuteau. The Escape Club. 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Flock of Seagulls. And Men Without Hats. 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And so will Q when you win tickets this week. 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

0: To celebrate America 250, here's a fun fact about our country. America's national anthem was inspired by a battle during the War of 1812. After seeing the American flag still waving over Fort McHenry at sunrise, Francis Scott Key wrote the Star-Spangled Banner. 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

Q105 is totally proud to welcome the Totally Tubular Festival with some of your favorite Q105 80s artists. Wednesday, August 12th at Ferg's, see Anna Motion, Thomas Dolby, Tommy Tuteau, The Escape Club, The Producers, Flock of Seagulls, and Men Without Hats. 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
0: 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And thanks for being a part of the Q105 At Work Network. 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Wednesday, August 12th at Ferg's. See Anna Motion. Thomas Dolby. Tommy Tuteau. The Escape Club. The Producers. Flock of Seagulls. And Men Without Hats.
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0: 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And so will Q when you win tickets this week. 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
0: 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Q105 is totally proud to welcome the Totally Tubular Festival with some of your favorite Q105 80s artists. Wednesday, August 12th at Ferg's. See Anna Motion. Thomas Dolby. Tommy Tuto. The Escape Club. The Producers. Flock of Seagulls. And Men Without Hats. We can dance. They'll be at Ferg's. And so will you when you win tickets this week. 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

0: Hey, it's Gino with the Q105 Concert Calendar. Coming to the amphitheater in Tampa August 24th, one of my favorite bands from the 90s, the Goo Goo Dolls. UB40 plays the Mahaffey in St. Pete November 14th. And unfortunately, one show that's not going to happen here in Tampa is Sting. That show's been moved to Orlando at the Hard Rock there November 10th. Those concerts and all the big shows coming to Tampa Bay, head to myq105.com/concerts.
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1: Q105 is totally proud to welcome the Totally Tubular Festival with some of your favorite Q105 80s artists. Wednesday, August 12th at Ferg's. See an emotion. Thomas Dolby. Tommy Tuteau. The Escape Club. The Producers. Flock of Seagulls. And Men Without Hats. They'll be at Ferg's. And so will Q when you win tickets this week. 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

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Wednesday, August 12th at Ferg's, see Anna Motion, Thomas Dolby, Tommy Tuteau, The Escape Club, The Producers, Flock of Seagulls, and Men Without Hats. 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

0: Hey, it's Gino with the Q105 Concert Calendar. If you missed the Roll with the Punches tour with Bryan Adams in Tampa, it's coming to Orlando August 5th. 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
0: 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Q105 is totally proud to welcome the Totally Tubular Festival with some of your favorite Q105 80s artists. 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And Men Without Hats.
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Wednesday, August 12th at Ferg's, see Anna Motion, Thomas Dolby, Tommy Tuteau, The Escape Club, The Producers, Flock of Seagulls, and Men Without Hats. 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
0: Q105 is totally proud to welcome the Totally Tubular Festival with some of your favorite Q105 80s artists. Wednesday, August 12th at Ferg's. See Anna Motion. Thomas Dolby. Tommy Two Tone. The Escape Club. The Producers. Flock of Seagulls. And Men Without Hats. They'll be at Ferg's. And so will Q when you win tickets this week. 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

0: 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We're getting ready for the big one. 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You'll see Lisa Lisa. 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
2: Good morning. Traffic is looking pretty good right now. There are no incidents causing significant delays. Checking the interstates, bridges, major intersections, they're running smooth. Most of the overnight construction has been cleared out, and there's not a significant buildup of the morning commuter volume yet. So right now, good ride to work. Keeping you updated, I'm Schreiner.
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1: 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Wednesday, August 12th at Ferg's. See Anna Motion. Thomas Dolby. Tommy Tuteau. The Escape Club. The Producers. Flock of Seagulls. And Men Without Hats. They'll be at Ferg's. And so will Q when you win tickets this week. 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

0: right. Just a slight degree of panic upon arrival into the studio this morning. Welcome, everybody. MJ Fester has arrived. Michelle is over here. Welcome to the MJ Morning Show. Whole new week of MJ Morning Show crapcasting begins right now here at 6:02. So I come into the studio, just a slight degree of panic. I walk in, and the entire phone module, which, can you take the overhead shot, please, Andrew? Overhead camera 4 or whatever the hell it is. All right, folks, if you're looking at MJ TV or if you're watching the playback later on, it's this thing right here, okay? This is the phone module, and you can see all those little white buttons here. These are all the different phone lines, 1 through 12. So all the phone lines are right here. And it should be in a white position. I walk in, Fester, and it's all blinking red. It's like a freaking, it's like a 12 hazard flashers of 12 cars going off. Actually, no, it's 24, because it's 12 on one side, right, and then it's 12 on the other side, because I've got two, I guess it is 12 cars, because it's the left blinker and the right blinker.
1: Yeah.
0: All right. But there are 24 red lights that are just flashing. I'm like, oh, man.
1: Like hazard lights.
0: Yeah, well, that's it. That's what I just said.
1: Yeah.
0: I already said that.
1: Yeah, but I said it like this. All right. Like hazard lights.
0: You did the click, click, too. There you go.
1: All right. So does it work now?
0: Well, we believe so, but I want to do a test.
1: Okay, we believe so.
0: I tried it. I just want to make sure that when we take phones during the course of the show, let's do a phone test right now. I love asking early listeners, people that are just listening at the very start of the show, I love to ask folks to call in and let's test the phone system. Also, it's twofold. I also want to put a little stress on the system just to make, with a bunch of people calling in, I just want to make sure the phones are working. All right. So if you could, folks, all of the early listeners right now, let's go. Call us now. Just want to say hello. Just say, hey, guys, hey, Fester, hey, Michelle, hey, MJ, hey, a little conversation. So if you're listening right now, phone us up, 800-990-1047, 800-990-1047. Just want to do a phone test, have you dial in just to make sure the phones are working, and, we might have a little conversation for a second or two.
1: Maybe. All right. Yeah, a little something.
0: All right, so very simple. Just call in right now. 800-990-1047. We'll see if some of the regulars call in. We have some early morning regulars that will buzz in, or folks that we know are typically listening. All right, all the lines are starting to ring. This is good. All right, let me grab line one. First is Michael in Tampa. Hello, Michael. Can you hear me, Michael? Come in, Michael.
2: Yes. 10-4, good buddy. Welcome to Monday morning.
0: No, Michael, welcome to Monday morning. All right, Michael, I'm glad you're the first one in. Are you headed to work as well this morning?
2: Yes, I am. I'm almost there.
0: And what do you do, Michael?
2: I work for the state fire marshal.
0: Oh, fantastic. Are you familiar with the Fester Turkey Fryer fire from some years ago?
2: Oh, yes, yes, yes. I've been listening to you guys for over 25 years since when I first moved down here from Massachusetts.
0: What year did you move down from Mass?
2: Oh, my God. No, 25 years ago. Okay. You were on 93.3 back then.
0: Yeah, back in the day, we were on 93, exactly. Well,
1: 25 years, you just can't shake that accent.
0: Well, listen, he's a former Mass hole.
1: Right.
0: Yeah, but now he's not.
2: Thank you. I didn't know if I could say that.
0: Yeah, well, you can say masshole. So, Michael.
2: All right. No, I'm going to let you say it. Let's have Michelle say it. See what it sounds like coming from her.
0: Yeah. Hi, Michelle. Go ahead.
3: Are you a masshole?
2: Yes, I am, dear. Thanks for asking.
0: So, Michael, you worked for the state fire marshal's office. You recall when Fester tried to do the turkey fryer fire and it lit the van on fire, and you remember that whole fiasco?
2: I remember that fiasco.
0: Yeah, hold on a minute. You thought, say it again. You thought, hold on, you thought it was what?
2: I thought it was hilarious.
1: Yeah, the fire marshal on duty didn't think it was too funny.
0: Well, here was the deal. It turned out that, and this was the bad luck. It turned out
1: the bad luck
0: that, like, the state fire marshal, like the official state fire marshal, was in town and they were having some kind of a meeting. And then the word got out that there was an incident in a radio station parking lot. And I guess all the people from the meeting got in their cars and drove right to our radio complex as like live in the field training. And then they wanted to turn a mountain. Then they wanted to turn a mountain into a molehill. Who was the local fire guy? Bill Wade. Ugh. What a jackass he turned out to be. He was our friend until he turned on us because of that situation. So, Bill Wade could go screw. You know, I'm sorry. I really have bad taste in my mouth from that guy.
1: He's no friend of mine.
0: Anyway, there was no crime that was involved. And, of course, all that was dropped. The state attorney's office did a full review, and they said there's no crime here. They had a hollowed out van. All of the fluids were removed, and there was a little fire in the middle of a private parking lot with they tried to say it was arson. It'd be BS. Anyway, hey, Michael, great to hear from you. Thank you so much for calling in.
1: Wow.
2: All right, you have a great day.
1: Thanks,
2: all
1: Mike.
0: You too. All right.
1: When you said call in for a little conversation.
0: Yeah. All right, that was a long one. Right,
1: you underestimated yourself.
0: I got to hit all these lines here. George George is in Tampa. George, thanks for doing the early morning phone system checkup check-in. How you doing, George?
3: How you doing, MJ? How's it going?
0: We're great. All right, phones are working. Do I sound good? Is it loud and clear on your end?
3: It sure is, man. I can hear you loud and clear.
0: All right, George, you headed to work. What do you do?
3: I'm on my way. I'm a truck driver, actually. I'm stuck on 75 with all these idiots.
0: Hold on. What's going on? You stuck in traffic?
3: Well, it's just a bunch of traffic.
1: Yeah.
0: All right, I-75 where? Where exactly are you?
3: I just passed the weigh station right now, actually.
0: And I'm sorry to hear that, George. All right, George, you have a great day, and thanks for checking in.
3: Hey, thank you so much, man. You too.
0: All right, Hadley's in Jacksonville. Hey, Hadley, thanks for calling in. Can you hear me loud and clear?
4: Yes.
0: Well, Hadley, how old are you, Hadley?
4: I just turned 14.
0: That's fantastic. Listen, school's not in session. Why are you up so early?
4: I'm going on a trip.
0: What kind of trip are you going on?
4: We're going to Yellowstone with my grandparents.
0: Oh, so are you driving to Jacksonville Airport to get on a flight?
4: Yes.
0: That is awesome. Well, where are you flying into?
4: Yellowstone.
1: Yeah, which airport?
0: Yeah, well, what airport are you flying to? From Tampa, where are you flying? Or, I'm sorry, from Jacksonville, where are you flying to?
4: Denver.
0: That's what I was going to guess, Denver. Anyway, guys, have a fan. Mom, how you doing, Mom?
5: Good. How are you?
0: All is great. Thank you for calling in. I really appreciate it. You guys have a wonderful trip at Yellowstone. Oh, watch out for the bison that like to fling tourists into the air. Okay?
5: Yeah, okay.
0: Yeah. I'm sure you saw that video, right, of the grandpa getting flung in the air?
5: Yes.
0: All right. Be careful. Stay away from the bison at least 25 yards, all right?
5: Okay. Thank you.
0: Then there's a new video that popped up. There's a new video of a bison spearing a tourist tire, taking the like bison horns and ramming the tire, flatten the tire. The video just popped up over the weekend. All right, let me say hi to Jerry in Tampa. Jerry, welcome to the MJ Morning Show. Thanks for calling in, Jer.
6: Hey, MJ. Hello, Fester. How are we doing today?
0: All is well. How about you, Jer? Everything good?
6: Yep. If you're wondering if I'm heading to work, I'm currently not, but I did want to call and mention that I actually did see Fester the other day, a couple of weeks ago.
1: Fantastic.
0: Where did you see Fester, just out of curiosity?
6: I saw him heading into the bathroom.
0: Where was this?
6: I saw him in the store in Dale Mabry.
0: Okay, all right. Well, what store was that? What store was that, Jerry?
6: I can't remember.
0: All right,
1: Jerry,
0: thanks for calling in.
1: All right,
0: Fester, do you remember what store you go to the bathroom in that Jerry saw you?
1: Listen, I go to the bathroom in every store I go to.
0: So every like store, like a dog marks its spot.
1: Yeah.
0: Hey, Rodney Bradenton, welcome.
7: Good morning, guys. Welcome.
0: All right, phones are working, Rodney. Listen, have a great day, Rodney.
8: You too, sir.
0: Thank you, Robbie. Thanks for hanging on. Renee in Tampa. Renee, thank you for calling in. Go ahead.
9: Hey, how are you?
0: We are well. All right, phones are working. You heading to work, Renee?
9: Yep. Yeah, I'm at the airport.
0: Oh, what do you do at the airport?
9: I'm flight attendant for United.
0: Oh, awesome. And what's your first trip today?
9: Actually, I go to Dulles, and then I end up in Atlanta.
0: All right. What aircraft are you flying, like 737 or Airbus, or what are you flying today?
9: Yeah. You're knowledgeable, aren't you? Today's the Airbus.
0: Airbus 320 or 321?
9: 321.
0: All right. Enjoy the trip, Renee. Thank you.
9: Hey, thanks. Thank you, guys.
0: You betcha.
9: Be well.
0: Look at that. United flight attendant phoning in. All right, a couple more here. Scott in Tampa. Hey, Scott. Thanks for helping us test the phone systems this morning. What are you doing, Scott?
10: Hey, good morning, MJ. How's it going?
0: All is well. What are you doing?
10: Good, man. Hey, I just want to tell you I'm from upstate New York, so loved hearing your stories about Connecticut. And also, I'd like to say hi to Michelle and Fester, and I'd like to get in on your movie night. You know, you said a couple months ago, hey, I'd like to have a fan over for movie night. I'd like to get in on that.
0: Yeah, I think Michelle shut that one down.
10: Oh, man. I'm bummed about that. I used to own a home theater business here in Tampa, and I used to be the owner of the Big Green Egg. And
0: hold on.
10: Tampa Electric.
0: Yeah, the Big Green Egg right on Kennedy. Did you sell it?
10: Yes, sir. Sold that. Me and my dad owned that years ago.
0: Yeah.
10: And, yep. So, local guy. Yep. Yeah, since 76.
0: About a year ago, I just put in the latest Sony laser projector. I upgraded my Runco after many, many years, and I put in a new Sony projector with a Mad VR, and it looks sweet.
10: So, I'm dying to know, what main speakers do you listen to?
0: So, the main speakers are still my original ones. I have... a Triad Golds.
10: Wow.
0: Yep.
10: Love to hear them.
0: Those are my home theater
10: speakers. I'm a BMW guy.
0: Thank you. Well, listen, I was a BMW guy until they totally screwed up and butchered the new X5. So,
1: you know, if you two were on Tinder, you'd be like 100% match. Hey, the two of you guys.
0: Scott, keep in touch. Scott, have a great one.
10: Have a great day.
0: Thanks, Scott. All right, I want to get everyone on here. The remaining last holders, Emery in Tampa. Emery, I got to go quickly. Go ahead, Emery. Hi, welcome.
11: Hey, good morning. Yeah, I just clocked in at 6, and you said the early listeners, but I'm an entirety.
0: Yeah, Emery listens and calls all the time. Emery, we appreciate your patronage. Thanks for your business, all right?
11: All right, man. You guys have a great day.
0: Thanks, Emery. All right, last call here. Megan in Sarasota. Megan, thank you for calling in to test the phone system.
12: Hi.
0: Hi, Megan. Welcome.
12: Thank you. I'm heading out today for my first job interview.
0: Oh, my.
12: For my first job.
0: Oh, first. So you just graduated college?
12: High school.
0: You just graduated high school. And what is your first job interview? What type of place?
12: Chipotle.
0: Well, listen, good luck. And let us know which Chipotle, because we'll have you load up the scoops. Now, more chicken.
12: I also wanted to call to surprise my mom.
0: Oh, that's awesome. Well, hello. What's your mom's name, Megan?
12: Meredith.
0: Well, hello, Meredith. Thank you for listening, everybody. Meredith, good luck with the job interview. Send me an email if you get the job. MJ@MJMorningShow.com, okay?
12: Okay.
0: Thank you, Meredith. Good luck.
1: That's Megan. Meredith is the mom.
0: Oh, I'm sorry. Meredith, Megan, and then Meredith. Thank you, guys. All right. So look at that. The line's just blind. Phones are working. That's good.
1: I need somebody on the inside at Chipotle.
0: And I'm also 6 minutes late. Yeah. All right, hang on.
1: It's all right.
0: I'm also 6 minutes late, so we'll have to shave that off the next segment. But listen,
1: it's all the same.
0: Same amount of MJ. All right, quick break. I've got a little, I got a question for Michelle when we get back. And it's every morning, and I don't know if I've ever brought this up, but every single morning I've got a question for Michelle. Next. On the MJ Morning Show, just getting rolling. Q105, back in a second.
13: Your travel times look optimal right now. There's not a lot of volume out there and no incidents causing delays. The interstates, bridges, major intersections are checking in clear. Most of the overnight construction is cleared out, and you should have a pretty quick ride into work. So put your phones down and keep your eyes on the road. Be safe and have a great day. 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

0: 6:26 at the MJ Morning Show. Yeah, if you're observant, then you're saying, oh, man, 6:26, man. They're running about 6 minutes late. Yeah, damn right, because guess what? I went 6 minutes long in the opening segment to test out the phones and speak it to a whole bunch of great listeners. Hey, if the flight attendant is still listening, we had a United flight attendant getting ready to do a trip up to Dulles this morning. She called in to help us test out the phones. Interestingly, a buddy of mine just retired last night. Last flight, 65 years old today. Today, in a mandatory retirement at 65, and a buddy of mine, a Southwest captain for like 28 years, he just retired. Last flight was yesterday afternoon from Baltimore to Atlanta on Southwest, and that's his home base because he lives in South Carolina. And he was actually in town Saturday night. He had a Tampa overnight, and he said, hey, if you're around, my last overnight as an airline captain, and took him to the Nona Slice House. So, you know, oh, he loved the Nona Slice House. He said, very memorable. We had a Detroit red top, and we had the Old World Margarita, and he loved the Nona Slice House. Couldn't stop raving about the pizza. But also, listen, you know, bringing to a close a 28-year career as a captain for Southwest and like 30,000 hours. I mean, like a lot of flying. Incident free. I mean, it just shows you how safe it is to fly. And his last weekend trips. And so he overnighted in Tampa Saturday night. We had dinner with him about 5:30 or so at Nona Slice House in Safety Harbor. Picked him up at the crew hotel, which is the DoubleTree at Rocky Point. And we went over to the Nona, got some pizza, and then brought him back to the hotel. Then he flew out at like, 6 a.m. Sunday morning. Couple of legs. I think he flew Tampa to Indianapolis, and then a couple more, and then finally Baltimore to Atlanta. And that's it. That's all, folks. And you wrap up a career.
1: Now, do they do anything special for him on his last flight?
0: Yeah. So he did his last flight celebration on Thursday of last week. And it was flying into one of the South Carolina airports. They did the water cannons where the fire trucks at the airport do the water cannons. His whole family was on that flight, the retirement flight. So if the United flight attendant is still listening, I know a little bit about aviation because I've got a bunch of buddies over the years that have been. Listen, I worked with Bob Harwood for years, doing a radio thing, and Bob was also a pilot for Delta Airlines. He was a Delta Heavy pilot. And, he had to retire at 65 as well. So I've known, numerous pilots. And I have a bunch of buddies that are still flying, as a matter of fact. Yeah. All right. 6:29 at the MJ Morning Show. So, Michelle.
2: Yeah.
0: Got a question for you.
2: Okay.
0: I don't know if I've brought this up, but I have trouble breathing. What is that stuff you're spraying in the bathroom every morning that smells like powdered sweet tarts? Whatever Michelle is spraying, it's like somebody took a mallet and smashed up a whole bunch of sweet tarts.
1: Is it fruity?
0: Yes.
1: Yeah.
0: Yeah, duh. Well, no, it doesn't smell like anchovies. Yeah,
1: hold on now. They make chocolate Pop-Tarts now.
0: About sweet tarts.
1: You said Pop-Tarts.
0: I said sweet tarts. I never said Pop-Tarts. I said sweet tarts.
2: I feel like you said Pop-Tarts.
0: Andrew, pull it.
2: I don't know.
0: Andrew, roll the audio back. I said sweet tarts.
1: You might have said sweet tarts.
0: I know I said
1: Pop-Tarts. I might be thinking about Pop-Tarts.
0: All right, so Michelle. Yeah, of course you are.
1: Yeah, of course.
0: You're about to crinkle Pop-Tart packages over there.
1: I don't have any. I'm Pop-Tart poor today.
0: Okay. Well, actually, you don't use the Pop-Tarts. You use the Walmart Great Value brand of toaster pastries.
1: I am root beer rich, but I am Pop-Tart poor.
0: Don't open that up. You're shaking the damn can. Now you can open the can up. It's going to spray all over the place.
1: I'm one can in.
0: All right. All right. So, Michelle.
2: Yeah.
0: What are you spraying?
2: Did I spray it this morning?
0: Yes, you did.
2: I didn't. But no. See, I didn't spray it in the bathroom because I know it bothers you.
0: Because, no, you did spray it in the bathroom.
2: No, I didn't.
0: Well, but then you dragged it in. Where did you spray? If you didn't spray it in the bathroom, where did you spray it?
2: I went into the closet to spray it because I knew it bothered you.
1: What's the spray? Is it a body spray? Or is it an air freshener spray? What is it?
2: It's an aerosol deodorant that Julian bought that he didn't like.
0: Oh, yeah. Michelle's spraying Febreze in her hair every single morning. That's what she's doing. What is it now? Say it again.
2: It's some, you know, aerosol deodorant that Jolene didn't like.
1: So it's for your armpits?
2: Yeah.
0: Oh, it's, why does it smell like freaking Sweet Tarts?
2: I don't know, but maybe that's why he didn't like it. But I was like, well, I guess I'll use it, you know, whatevs. So that's what it is.
0: What
2: you
0: brand?
2: Said it. It's a Degree, I think, is the one he'll...
0: Wait a minute, it's a spray?
2: Yeah, remember when he had a problem with the scent of the one that he didn't like, so he was trying to stick within the same brand, and so he bought like a couple of variations of, all you know, right, antiperspirant
0: right.
2: deodorant,
0: right.
2: And so I was helping him go through his stuff, and I was like, what's this? And it was like almost brand new can. He goes, oh, I can't stand the smell, and I go, huh, I'll use it, whatever, I'm not like picky.
0: I'm telling
2: you. So I started using it, and the first time I sprayed it, you were like, I'm choking, I can't breathe. He's like having a conniption fit in the bathroom, and I go, well, I guess I won't be spraying it in the bathroom around you anymore. So I go all the way to the closet
0: wait
2: I spray you, it, and then I come back in the bathroom.
0: Are you saying sometimes I have outlandish reactions?
2: Yeah.
0: Oh, yeah.
2: I'm like, what's happening?
0: All right, Andrew, did I say Sweet Tarts or Pop Tarts? Andrew?
3: I'm sorry to say, Fester, but MJ was right.
0: Do you have the audio?
3: I have it.
0: All right, play the audio. Go.
4: Hit it.
0: What is that stuff you're spraying in the bathroom every morning that smells like powdered Sweet Tarts? It's
4: look at that, right,
1: you know,
4: there.
1: What? Yep. The powdered. The
2: yeah.
1: pow.
2: Uh-huh.
1: The pow and powdered tricked my mind into saying, putting pop in front of tarts.
0: How does
2: Me
0: pow,
2: too.
0: How does pow?
2: I don't know.
1: Pop, pow.
0: Pow? Yeah. That doesn't sound alike.
2: No, it's a P.
1: The first sound triggered Pop Tarts.
2: Yep.
1: Yeah, that's how.
0: I am averse. I am not adverse. I'm averse to, but which gives me adverse effects. You understand there? So I'm averse to powdery kind of, I don't know what it is, but I get the...
2: psychosomatic.
0: Know, it's not psychosomatic.
2: Some of it is, because it's such an overreaction.
0: There's like powdery type of things in the air that if I breathe it in, I get a... I don't know whether it's asthmatic, but I don't like the Sweet Tart smell of that powder. And then you might have done the right thing and tried to be courteous to me.
2: Oh, see how courteous I am?
0: Yeah, but then you drag it all in. So then you walk.
2: Right.
0: It's kind of like if you farted in the closet and then you then you ran right into the bathroom. You'd have a fart trail.
2: Sure.
1: A little trail.
0: Coming in.
1: Yeah.
0: Coming. That's why Fester, when he leaves the studio... To blow him out in the hallway?
1: I have to stay out there a couple of extra seconds.
0: He stays out there.
1: Yeah, I know.
0: And then I even see you doing the... You do the...
1: I kind of fan it out.
0: He fans
2: do
0: it
2: really?
0: Out.
2: Yeah.
1: Listen, this gets me back in here more quickly.
2: You guys are such dudes, I swear.
1: It's a protocol.
2: And you and the fact that you know his you know, hand motions and gestures and everything, like what he's doing.
0: Hey, and if the United flight attendant is still listening...
1: Yeah.
0: You ever crop dust in the aisles?
2: Oh, my gosh.
0: Let one rip from like 10 Charlie all the way down to, you know, 22 Delta, you know?
1: It's one row.
0: Yeah. What? No, I said 10 to 22. That's a whole, that's all the way down. That's 12 rows.
1: Oh, the numbers.
0: 10 to 22.
1: The seats are
2: lettered.
1: Lettered.
0: The seats are lettered. Yes. What are you, a dummy all of a sudden?
1: Maybe. I don't know.
2: It's a Monday.
1: I'm not a super aviation guy.
0: It's a Monday.
2: Sorry, I said it, Fester. I said it happily, though.
4: What's happening?
0: It's a Monday. All right. 10:35 at the MJ Morning Show. Morons. Oh, man, I got a good pile of morons today. The morons in the news next on the MJ Morning Show. Stand by. Traffic's on. 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
5: Your travel times look optimal right now. There's not a lot of volume out there and no incidents causing delays. The interstates, bridges, major intersections are checking in clear. Most of the overnight construction is cleared out and you should have a pretty quick ride into work. So put your phones down and keep your eyes on the road. Be safe and have a great day. Keeping you updated, I'm Schreiner. 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
0: You know, I think his little lecture is longer than the traffic report.
6: 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Wednesday, August 12th at Ferg's. See Anna Motion. Thomas Dolby. Tommy Two Tone. The Escape Club, The Producers, Flock of Seagulls, and Men Without Hats. 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
27: Now, it's time for the idiots, dolts, imbeciles, ignoramuses, nitwits, pinheads, twits, boneheads, dingbats, dorks, doofuses, numbskulls, clods, jackwagons, and ass clowns. It's morons in the news on the MJ Morning.

0: music means just one thing. It's time for the morons. Except I don't use this music every time. In fact, I don't think I've used this rejoiner for a long time.
1: I like it.
0: All right. I don't think that's going to be, I don't think that's going to come up. I don't think it will, Andrew. Andrew's always worried about music being picked up by the algorithm on our streaming, so it shuts it down or whatever. All right, great morons in the news. You know what? I'm probably going to do two parts of morons on the news because we went long in the opener today. Last segment was short, so we're back a little later on this. I'll probably carry morons over into the first segment in the seven because I've got so much good stuff today. All right, first one. The headline grabbed me. What was that movie? You Had Me at Hello? Was that Jerry Maguire?
2: Yeah, the Tom Cruise sports agent movie.
0: Well, this potential moron in the news story had me at Towel, Tequila, and Trouble, Jupiter Man Arrested in Bizarre Early Morning Break-In. All right, yeah, this one got me right away. So, out of Jupiter, other side of the state, Jupiter, is that, didn't Tiger Woods also get pulled over for being pilled up in Jupiter some time ago? It was.
2: Where did he have his accident?
0: He's had a ton of incidents. You know, he drove into the tree in Orlando, right? Didn't that happen in Windermere or whatever,
2: the last accident? The one that sent him to rehab.
0: Yeah, where was that one? Was that Jupiter? Is that the one I'm thinking of? Or he got pulled over?
2: Tiger Woods was arrested for driving under influence on Jupiter Island.
0: Yeah,
2: March of this year.
0: Yeah, March 27th. He was pulled over on Jupiter Island following a rollover crash on Jupiter Island, and then they find like pills or something in his pocket or whatever.
2: A couple of pills. And his lucky putter in the back.
0: Yeah, exactly. So listen to this one. Towel, Tequila, and Trouble, and it does not involve Tiger Woods. It's another guy.
2: Good job, Tiger.
0: Yeah. A Jupiter man was jailed late last week. Why, you ask? After allegedly breaking into a neighbor's home to slice a lime and drink her tequila with a towel on his head. Well, I guess he'd be a towel head.
2: I guess so. If you would have said, guess where this guy was wearing a towel, I would not have said the head.
0: Towel head. All right. According to a Jupiter Police Department affidavit, the victim woke up around 6:30 in the morning to hear her dogs barking continuously. She grabbed

0: 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Wednesday, August 12th at Ferg's, see Anna Motion, Thomas Dolby, Tommy Tuteau, The Escape Club, The Producers, Flock of Seagulls, and Men Without Hats. 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
1: And Milagro Tequila, am I saying that right?
2: This is some really in-depth reporting.
3: Yeah.
1: Leaving open bottles, a cut lime, and a knife on the kitchen counter. A canine unit tracked Bartimus straight back to his nearby residence, where officers found his back door open. Would that be funny if someone else tried his front door and then just some other rando then went in his back sliding door and made some cocktails?
2: That's how the police got it.
1: Right, so Bartimus claimed that he'd been sleeping all morning after eating breakfast and drinking a few beers, denied entering the neighbor's house. When told he, listen, there was Ring doorbell footage of the guy. When he was told that he was under arrest, he refused to get into the patrol vehicle, had to be pulled into the patrol vehicle by cops. Bartimus was booked into the Palm Beach County Jail for counts of unarmed burglary of an occupied dwelling, petty theft from a dwelling, and resisting an officer without violence. What a bonehead.
2: Was his hair completely dry by that time? Like, they didn't take him with a towel, did they?
3: Right.
1: You know what? He's got the whole thing. If you look at his mugshot, his hair flows completely to his beard. So it looks like it's one whole connected deal. Because he's got the beard, the sideburns, and his hair, and it looks exactly the same.
2: Like the Bee Gees back in the day.
1: Oh, yeah.
3: Oh, yeah.
1: I'm looking at his mugshot. He could be a Bee Gee.
2: He's an old soul, man. Takes a lot to rock that look.
1: Night fever, night fever. He's a Bee Gee. What time? I got time for another moron here. Then we're going to carry it over. Listen to this one. Florida man. Got a lot of Florida stuff today. This is Flagler County. Florida man arrested. Why? Sent seven former co-workers' paychecks to his own bank account. He filtered the seven employees' paychecks to his own bank account. Listen to this. Guy arrested.
2: How did he have the access to all the paychecks?
3: Yeah.
1: I'm going to tell you right now. What do you, come on. He was obviously involved in payroll. You ever hear a direct deposit? All right.
2: I didn't know that went through somebody's hands. I thought it was like just computerized.
1: Yeah, listen. A Florida guy over in Flagler County, he's been busted. Cops said that he funneled seven of his former co-workers' paychecks into his own bank account. Oh, like that wouldn't be found out. Oh, like that is a crime where you don't leave fingerprints behind. The Flagler County Sheriff's Office, they say that Jimmy Paul Garcia Velez, 31, was in charge of the payroll at a construction company over on the Palm Coast.
2: Come on, Velez.
1: Yeah, according to the Investimogators, Garcia Velez, he rerouted direct deposits of seven former employees. All you need, if you have the employees' numbers, you just change the routing number for the bank and the account number. You change them to yours. And I would have gotten away with it if it weren't for you seven meddling co-worker kids.
2: They didn't think anybody, he thought none of them would have noticed their paycheck missing?
1: This is idiotic. And then all you have to do is, let's see, seven employees' paychecks did not get deposited into their bank accounts. I mean, just the most rudimentary basic check. You go to the employee, let's see here. All of the routing numbers and account numbers have been changed to the same one. Oh, where does this go? This goes to X Bank. Oh, and whose account is it? Oh, it's the former coworker. It's the former employee that did the payroll.
2: You made a good investigator.
1: Do you understand now, Fester?
2: I get it.
1: You got it? You got it all figured out?
2: This doesn't seem like a scheme that takes a long time to decipher.
1: What a schmuck. On paper, those coworkers

0: still on the job. In reality, their checks were landing in Garcia Velez's pocket. Bonus points for creativity, said the Flagler County Sheriff. He also turned off his own health insurance payments and left the company covering 100% of his premiums. Oh, man. He had it all figured out.
1: I mean, if you work in payroll, you know a thing or two about how to manipulate the company.
0: Oh, duh. The company owner noticed that the insurance numbers didn't add up. Anyway, contacted law enforcement. A deputy said that Garcia Velez pocketed $15,456.72. He was taken to the county facility. He's in lockup, et cetera. How about that for seven? Like, this guy didn't think he'd be found out? All right, 6:53 at the MJ Morning Show. I have additional morons of the news because this was a little bit of a shorter segment because we went very long earlier this hour in the segment, so everything's pushed back just a tad. So 7 o'clock hour starts next. Couple of more morons of the news. Oh, 727 day today. You know that?
1: Oh, yeah.
0: Yeah, today's 727, so it's 727 day. All right, back in a second. Loaded Monday show, MJ Morning Show. 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
2: We have some road construction on the Suncoast Parkway southbound at Lutz Lake Fern Road that's blocking the right lane. Traffic is backed up a couple of miles past Gun Highway. In Tampa, an accident on Anderson Road at Hillsboro Avenue. Heavy volume on I-4 West between Branch Forbes Road and McIntosh. And in Manatee County, a crash on US 41 at State Road 70. Keeping you updated, I'm Schreiner. 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

0: Michelle, we are going west. We are going west later this week. Yeah, got a little MJ, Michelle, Chloe, Julian summer vacation coming up. I'll give you some more details. I like to do the vacation a little earlier, but the way things worked out, you know, Chloe had an internship, which, you know, she was doing for most of the summer. So anyway, things worked out, got a little family vacation. Of course, family time is the most important time. So we are headed west. We'll get some details on that coming up in just a bit, either today or tomorrow, here on the MJ Morning Show on Q105. Busy morning. Fester.
1: Yes.
0: The couch is coming.
1: Oh, really?
0: The couch is a-coming.
1: When's it coming in?
0: Sometime between 8:30 and 9 o'clock. The new MJ Morning Show studio couch is coming. Very excited. The sofa is on the way, so I'm just really thrilled about this. And this is you know, Christina from Lisa Marr Decorations. So Lisa Marr, they're a West Tampa like a interior design firm.
1: Yeah,
0: and they do furniture and everything. And they're providing the new sofa for the MJ Morning Show. And I also picked out a nice end table. So I'm wondering if the sofa and the end table are both coming together. But later this morning, folks, you'll be able to see the delivery of the new sofa on MJ TV. Also, if that's not enough, outgoing Tampa Police Chief Lee Burkhaw and the new incoming acting chief.
1: They're delivering the couch?
0: In a police van with lights and sirens going. No, outgoing Tampa Police Chief Lee Burkhaw, who's retiring. He's going to become a professor of, criminology over at USF. So Lee Burkhaw is coming in with the new acting chief once he retires, Brett Owen. So they'll be in about 8:30 as well. They'll be our first guest that can sit in the new sofa.
1: That's pretty cool.
0: Oh, that is really cool.
1: Yes.
0: So, Lee Burkhaw, TPD, Tampa Police Chief, who won $5,000 as a rookie cop from the MJ Morning Show. Actually, it was MJ and BJ back in 1995.
1: Wow.
0: Full circle. He has always loved the MJ Morning Show because he won on MJ and BJ $5,000 as a rookie cop back in the mid-90s. And now he'll be the first guest to sit on the new couch. Is that awesome?
1: Pretty cool.
0: That is amazing. All right. Let's continue with the morons of the news. I'm doing a double dose today. Here on, you know why? Because it's 727 day. We celebrate the 727 area code.
1: All things Pinellas County, we celebrate today.
0: You know what? An 813 day?
2: Yeah. Well, are we going to have an 813 day?
0: We're going to be on freaking vacation.
2: I know, but do they do something in the 813? We've lived here for 32 years. I never knew about this 813.
1: I think.
2: Or 727.
1: It seems like more recently I've been hearing of like places will give a discount or they'll be.
0: Yeah, so
1: 10% off coffee or something like that.
0: 727 day for the area code for Pinellas County. Do you know, listen, the whole area, for those that haven't been here a long time, the whole area used to be 813.
2: You know what? I read that and I was like,
0: you don't remember?
2: I didn't really remember that until I read it, but then I remembered you telling me like, oh, they're getting a new area code over there. And I was like,
0: Michelle, we didn't have 727 in the Tampa Bay area until 1998.
2: I know.
0: Before 98. Pinellas County was 813. The whole area was 813. Hillsborough and Pinellas, and I think even parts of Pasco, were 813. And, of course, that all got separated because we were running out of freaking phone numbers with all the cell phones that were coming on. So, of course, Pinellas got 727. And then we had 352, which, and the 352 day is coming up. It'll be 3 for March and then the 52nd day of the month. So three,
1: we're all really excited about
0: 352 days coming up next March. what about 86? Oh, for Polk County, 863.
1: Yeah, the 63rd day of the month. We're all getting ready.
0: 63rd day of September, and then what? Oh, 941. Coming like Bradenton, Sarasota,
1: right around the corner.
0: Yeah. Oh, yeah. So that'll be that. 941 is the 41st day of September for month number 9. That's coming. Yeah, it only works for a couple of area codes. 727 and 813 works for those. All right, morons of the news continue. You see what happened out in Polk County? Oh, Grady Judd is all pissed about this one, as he should be.
1: What happened?
0: 5 teenage basketball players busted, arrested, stealing from a Davenport 7-Eleven, according to Sheriff Grady Judd. Come on. Yeah, and the coach was also arrested after the theft incident. So what happened? Sheriff Grady Judd said the teens are on a Washington, D.C. AAU basketball team. They were in Polk County to compete in a tournament, and they come to Grady Judd's Polk County, and you think you're going to steal from 7-Eleven? Tell you what, if I were the judge, I would sentence you to 7 to 11 years in jail. That'd be funny.
1: You know what? I feel like this is like the second or third time this year.
2: Yeah.
1: I've heard of a traveling sports team come to Polk County.
0: Causing problems.
1: And they go to a Wawa, they go to a 7-Eleven, and they steal.
0: That's right.
1: And the sheriff's office arrests the team or several players from the team.
0: That's right.
1: You know, or other families, other cases I can think of is people who travel and like maybe Airbnb a house in, you know, eastern Polk County, and then they, you know, going to, or, you know, closer to Orlando.
2: Right.
1: And then.
0: That's right.
1: They rob a convenience store blind.
0: That's right.
1: While they're from out of town.
2: Why do you do that when you're out of town?
1: And they arrest the whole family. Bad boys, what you gonna do?
0: What you gonna do when they come for you? Cops is filmed on location with Grady Jugs, Polk County Sheriff's Department.
1: Okay.
0: All suspects are innocent until proven guilty in a court of law.
1: That's right. But then, yeah, I feel like Polk County is really invested in busting thieves from other municipalities.
0: Absolutely. So they decided at 4 o'clock in the morning that they would walk down to the 7-Eleven, bum rush the 7-Eleven on Ronald Reagan Boulevard in Davenport, and start ripping the place off, said Grady Judd.
1: Yeah, what idiots.
0: Total dumbasses out there. And from Washington, D.C., you think you can keep your crime up in D.C.? Keep your crime up there. Rip off 7-Elevens up in D.C. Don't come down to Davenport in Polk County and start ripping off 7-Eleven on Ronald Reagan Boulevard. Yes? Well, I can't believe these kids came down from Washington, D.C. So three players, let's see here, three 16-year-olds and two 17-year-olds, they stole gummy bears. They stole Doritos. They stole lemonade. They stole other snacks inside the 7-Eleven. They were arrested. Yep. Three of the five teens were arrested. And then the coach was also arrested, Malik Harvey. Coach Malik Harvey was shown pictures of all five of the thieves that were stealing. Of course, we had three in custody. He denied knowing who the other two were. He resisted us.
2: Wow.
0: He resisted us when he did not cooperate with the investigation. When he directly lied, he misled us. Oh, that's a charge right there.
1: Now, he could have said, no comment, or I refuse to answer.
0: He denied knowing the other two.
1: He made a statement.
0: Yep.
1: He could have said, I plead the fifth.
0: False statement to law enforcement. Grady Judd also said that Harvey works for the Department of Juvenile Justice in Maryland.
1: What?
0: Yeah, the coach works for the Department of Juvenile Services at the Cheltenham Youth Detention Center in Maryland. Are you kidding me?
1: Not for long.
0: My God, another coach did the right thing, according to Sheriff Judd, and identified the two other individuals that were involved in the 7-Eleven bum rush and like takeover, ripping stuff off.
2: What? That other coach was one of the kids' mom.
0: Yeah. So, and that's what Grady Judd pointed out, that the other coach did the right thing, identified her son who was part of the theft swarm. So Grady Judd said, quote, Mama did the right thing, or Mama did what was right. She cooperated. She was as mortified and upset as was appropriate, but not Coach Harvey. So we arrested Coach Harvey, according to Grady Judd. Wow.
2: You know what? Here's the thing. What time did this happen?
1: 4 a.m.
0: 4 o'clock in the morning.
2: Are they going to get kicked off the team? Because I think that that is like, you know, they're supposed to have a curfew.
1: That's got to be some violation of some rule that they agreed to follow.
2: Well, yes.
0: The whole team, I'm guessing, maybe had a forfeit if you have
1: five players missing.
0: Five players are in juvie lockup for ripping off 7-Eleven. So apparently 7-Eleven, they said that this happens quite a bit. So 7-Eleven employees, they told Channel 8 that the tourists think they can come on down, steal, and that there are no repercussions.
1: Yeah.
2: Really?
1: Yeah. And Polk County specifically is making an example of these traveling teams. These, I don't know if AAU is the right league that they play under, but a lot of traveling basketball teams come for big tournaments in this Central Florida area.
2: They need to be notified. I mean, either a sign at the airport or I don't know what highway they take to get into Polk County, but there just seems to be like a big old sign with Sheriff Grady Judd up there that says, you know, you will be arrested if you do something here.
0: You know what? They need to put us, instead of like welcome to Polk County,
2: it ought to be
0: Grady Judd's picture and it should say, don't F around in Polk County.
2: Yeah.
0: I'm watching.
2: Fatho.
1: Play your basketball games.
0: Yeah.
1: Enjoy yourselves.
0: You're right.
1: Don't steal.
0: You know what? Polk County and Grady Judd Sheriff's Department there, they need to have the FAFO mobile.
2: Yep.
0: The FAFO, the F around and find out mobile. Just drive around. It's the Polk County Sheriff's Office FAFO mobile. That's what they ought to call it.
1: Yeah.
0: You know what? I'm going to get Grady. Let me see if I can call Grady Judd right now. Hang on a minute. Go ahead and talk while I call him up. Hang on a minute.
1: So would it be like a regular squad car or would it be like a paddy wagon type thing where you could put 10 or 12 people in there, maybe, you know.
2: I like that one.
1: Like a whole police box truck.
2: Might actually scare them.
1: And you have the whole side of the box truck to put the FAFO mobile.
2: Right. I mean, just some signs or, you know, maybe a little flyer at the hotels. You know what hotels they're staying at. He certainly does. Just like slip it under the door.
1: Why isn't the organizers of these events?
2: I know. You know, look, what's happening?
1: You
2: got to
1: figure, you have a meeting or something, either before you leave Washington or maybe as soon as you get here, and you say, hey, guys, we're really glad you're here. We hope you have a lot of fun. Don't steal anything.
0: Yeah.
1: Right. It will not work out at all.
0: Did you find the other story? Because I'm telling you, there were other traveling teams.
2: There was. I thought this was a repeat story that you were doing because there was one from, I think it was Polk County as well, where they went to Dick's, didn't they? And shoved a bunch of stuff in the shopping bags or something.
0: You're right.
2: Because I feel like I heard that story from you, you know, recently. And I was like, oh no, he's doing a repeat story. But it's not. It's totally different.
0: So I just texted Sheriff Judd and I'm hoping that he sees the should I just call him?
1: I mean, what if he's in the bathroom? I don't know. I always like to give the man a little time.
0: They need the FAFO mobile.
1: They do.
0: He'll love that idea. The Polk County FAFO mobile.
1: And
0: you know they have those DARE cars,
1: right?
0: They have the DARE, the drug education cars. They need the FAFO mobile. Yeah.
1: Forget the DARE program.
0: You know what?
1: The kids have heard about drugs by now.
0: You know what? I might even call Chad Cronister in Hillsborough County, my sheriff, my county.
1: He needs one.
0: I think Hillsborough needs a FAFO mobile as well.
1: Okay. All police agencies need one. The city of Tampa needs one. All the counties need one. The city of St. Petersburg needs
2: one.
1: Right. Oh, my God. This could be our initiative to get FAFO mobiles in law enforcement agencies all around the country.
2: The MJ Morning Show Initiative? To help and support FAFO mobiles with law enforcement agencies?
1: I mean, we'd have to use taxpayers' dollars. I mean, we're not going to fund these things. I mean, come on, who do you think we are? But we could spearhead the movement.
0: For the FAFO mobile.
1: Yes.
0: Yeah.
1: Before you know it, it'd be in Sumter County, Marion County.
2: Welcome to Polk County. Yeah. FAFO.
1: And you get one of those box trucks. And, you know, so where you could put, you know, a half a gang in there.
2: Right.
0: And then it'll spread beyond Florida.
1: Yeah.
0: It'll be adopted by law enforcement all across the USA.
1: Nationwide.
2: Right. Yeah. Wherever there are Williamsport, where they have the big baseball, I bet you they have a problem too.
0: You know what? I need to go ahead and trademark. I need to get a federal trademark on FAFO Mobile.
2: Yeah.
1: All right. I got to see if FAFOMobile.com is available. Yeah. Oh my gosh. This is such a brilliant idea.
0: FAFO. That's FAMO. Dude, you didn't even write. Dude, you put FAMO.
1: I was thinking mobile.
0: FAFO. FAFO.
1: FAFO.
0: Mobile. Oh, hang on a second. Sheriff. Hey, Sheriff, it's MJ on my cell. Can I call you back on the on-air line quickly about the basketball players at 7-Eleven? All right, I'm calling Sheriff Judd right now. Call you right back on the live line. Hang on.
1: All right, perfect.
0: So that was the sheriff. Hang on a minute.
1: I heard him over the phone.
0: Yeah, oh, yeah.
3: Go ahead.
0: Absolutely. Hang on. Let me get
1: you. Did you hear it?
2: No.
1: Because MJ had his phone. You could hear the sheriff.
3: That's fine. Go ahead.
1: Right there. So we have the approval. Okay, so AI is trying to guess what I mean when I say Fafomobile. Right. Okay, stop doing that, AI.
0: Hang on a minute. Let's get the sheriff on.
4: Good morning.
0: Good morning, Sheriff Judd, Polk County. So we just gave all the facts on these stupid basketball players. They think they can come down to Grady Judd's Polk County and rip off 7-Eleven in Davenport? What are they thinking, Sheriff?
4: Well, they weren't thinking. You know, they came from Washington, D.C., and you know there's not but about 18 brain cells up there among all of those people anyway. You know, you take the politicians, you take the criminals, and then they came here and decided, hey, we'll just bum rush the 7-Eleven in Davenport, Florida.
0: Yeah, not a good move. So, Sheriff, we just went over all the facts. I read your spectacular quotes, and then to find out that the coach then works at a juvenile facility and try to cover for two of the players. And then the mother of one of the guilty kids actually turned her own son in. Unbelievable facts. But here's what we have for you. Oh, boy, you're going to love this. We came up with the Fafomobile. So here's the deal. Sheriff, you need to come up with a big box truck or panel van. Your picture on the side of the van, and it's the Polk County Fafomobile. And you know what that is? It's F around and find out. You come to Polk County, you need a Polk County Sheriff's Office FAFO Fafomobile.
4: Do you know, we also came up with our last operation. We said poke around and find out.
0: Oh, poke around. I love it. Poke
2: so
0: around.
2: Clever.
0: That is very clever. Listen, Sheriff.
4: You know, they were shocked. They were absolutely shocked. Now, we had a group come out of South Florida. They came up to one of the short-term rentals for the weekend, and we arrested 13 out of the Wawa. So, and they go, wait a minute, you're taking us to jail? You know, we're from South Florida. So we had them crying out at the Wawa.
0: Oh, man.
1: They were wah-wahing all the way to jail.
0: They were wah-wahing. They were wah-wahing at the Wawa. And then, Sheriff, we were trying to remember, wasn't there another sports team that also got in trouble some years ago? Another traveling team for a tournament?
1: Like earlier this year at Dick's.
4: Oh yeah, it was last summer.
0: Okay.
4: Same thing.
0: And they went into Dick's store. They tried to steal all kinds of like apparel at Dick's Sporting Goods.
4: They did. They were stealing sporting goods stuff. I mean, hundreds and hundreds of dollars.
0: Yep.
4: But you know, they went to Dick's and got dicked.
0: Yes.
1: Sure did.
0: I'm telling you, Sheriff. Let's do the Polk County Fafomobile, okay?
4: I like that idea. And we can put, you know, benches on both sides of it.
1: That's right.
4: So we can.
1: Yes, enough space inside the box truck to arrest, you know, 15 people.
0: It's the Fafomobile. Sheriff, always great to have you on.
4: All right, man. Y'all have a good day.
0: Thank you, Sheriff. All right, Sheriff Grady Judd, Polk County.
1: I think he likes it a lot.
0: Oh, he does.
1: Oh, yeah. Oh,
0: there'll be a Fafomobile in Polk County before you know it. Giddy up.
1: End of the day.
0: The truck will be wrapped by the end of the day.
1: We have no higher priority today than the Fafomobile.
0: Exactly. All right, 7:21 at the MJ Morning Show. All right, we're loaded. When we get back, we start an hour and 20 minutes of nonstop MJ. I've got listener contact. Oh, Michelle, I got a Kraft macaroni and cheese email for you. We'll get to that coming up in just a bit. Britney Spears. Oh, Bret Michaels. We've got all kinds of celebrity stuff coming up. I mean, I'm going to do an early celebrity pile. We're loaded. Next, don't move. Oh, something really bad happened at the YMCA summer camp. Oh, man, wait till you hear this. In fact, I might have to do a karaoke track live on the air to the YMCA. All right, hang on. 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Slip and falls or car wrecks, I'm going to tell you who to call. Listen, I don't wish this on anybody. I hope you don't get rear-ended by some maniac that's, you know, doing 50 miles an hour approaching a red light. 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
5: The road work on the Suncoast Parkway southbound at Lutz Lakefront Road has been cleared. In Tampa, we have a crash on 275 south at Fowler off to the left shoulder, a crash on Anderson Road at West Hillsboro Avenue, and heavy volume on I-4 westbound from Branch Forbes Road to I-75 and again from the Selman Connector to the junction. Keeping you updated, I'm Schreiner. 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

0: great. Now they're recalling 1.6 million eggs. What the? Did you see this over the weekend? I saw this, I think, on Friday. I saw this after the show. Nearly 1.6 million white shell and brown shell eggs are being recalled due to potential salmonella contamination.
1: What other kinds are there? There's white shell and brown shell.
0: Right. Well, then you got the Easter eggs. They're like pastel colors.
1: Good point. That is true.
0: What the heck is going on with the food supply? You know, I got the latest on the whole explosive diarrhea lettuce issue and the now it's expanding to other things beyond iceberg lettuce. So now we have 1.6 million eggs. You know what? There goes my favorite meal of the day. My lettuce and egg sandwich.
1: Okay,
0: hold on. You know what?
1: There's a correction.
0: What?
1: 1.6 million dozen eggs.
2: What?
0: Oh, wait a sec. I'm looking at USA Today. I printed this out on Friday. 1.6 million eggs recalled. Wait a minute. You're saying that USA Today's early story is undershooting? Because they're saying it's 1.6 million packages of a dozen each.
1: Yeah, so I typed in egg recall into a website called Google.
0: Yeah, but not many stores sell eggs individually.
1: I know
0: you typically buy the whole dozen.
1: But it's 19 million eggs total.
0: I'm going up to the Winn-Dixie. I want to get myself two eggs. That's all I need, just two eggs.
1: Did you know there's a town?
0: I don't need a dozen, just two eggs.
1: In the panhandle, there's a town in Florida named Two Egg.
0: Oh, yeah, we talked about this.
1: Two Egg, Florida.
2: Oh, wow.
1: Yeah.
0: Yeah, that's ridiculous.
1: I think because it was a general store there, and that's how much everything cost to barter.
0: Two eggs?
1: Yeah.
0: Is that it?
1: I cost you two eggs.
0: Yeah. Midwest Poultry Services has voluntarily recalled 19 million eggs. So it's 1.589. It's actually 1,589,577 dozen eggs.
1: So is there anything they can do with these eggs?
0: I don't know. But listen, lettuce is being recalled. Eggs being recalled. That's my daily meal, my egg and lettuce sandwich. I'm screwed, you know?
1: Your EL sandwich.
0: Egg and lettuce sandwich. I'm just crap out of luck now.
1: I mean, can horses eat this egg? I mean, can cows eat the egg? I don't know. Can it be used in some kind of production?
2: Yeah.
1: Can it be used in dog food if it's cooked?
0: I don't know. Hey, you want to hear something crazy?
1: What?
0: So, summertime, summer camps, you know, one of the camps that people know of all around the country, YMCA camps.
1: Sure.
0: Did our kids ever do a YMCA camp, Michelle? Why does that sound familiar?
2: No, they didn't.
0: Oh, Girl Scout camp. Didn't Chloe do?
2: Chloe did two Girl Scout camps.
0: Yeah, that's right. All right, so Chloe did Girl Scout camps. All right, listen to this. Several kids at a YMCA summer camp were sickened by mushroom-laced edibles.
1: Ooh.
0: You know what they say, don't you?
1: What?
0: It's fun to do edibles at the YMCA.
1: Yeah. I agree.
0: And that fit right in, didn't it?
1: Microdosing at the YMCA.
0: Go ahead, you ready?
1: Yes.
0: Hit it!
1: Microdosing at the YMCA.
0: There you go. Oh, man. I'd you like to send your kids to the YMCA camp and your kids are eating laced edibles with shrooms.
1: So the YMCA camp, I believe, is like a day camp. It's not like a sleepaway camp where a bunch of kids are, you know.
0: Oh, there are YMCA sleepaway camps as well, I believe. I think you have day camp and sleepaway camp.
2: I've never heard of that.
0: This happened in New Jersey. Cops in Jersey are investigating several children attending a YMCA summer camp in East Orange allegedly consumed suspected mushroom-laced edibles.
1: That's right.
0: Wait, I got a new one. It's fun to hallucinate at the YMCA. YMCA. Yeah. I'm sure if I spend like three more minutes, I can come up with full lyrics on this thing.
1: I mean, we could.
0: Yeah.
1: So.
0: Yeah. It's fun to do shrooms at the YMCA. You know what? I need to smooth that out. Shrooms at the Y.
1: The problem is.
0: I need to smooth that out.
1: Yeah. Stay is a one-syllable word. We don't really have a lot to work with.
0: fun to stay at the Y. It's fun to stay at the...
1: You got to get rid of the it's fun part. Yeah.
0: Microdose. Microdose at the Y. Yeah. Which one do you
1: getting
0: like better?
1: Getting kids high at the YMCA. We got
0: it's fun to get high.
1: No.
0: It's fun to stay.
1: See, stay is one syllable. That's a thing.
0: Getting high at the YMCA. I was a little early.
2: Yeah.
1: Still,
2: yeah.
1: The bones were there. Yeah, good bones on that.
2: How about it's fun to get kids high at the YMCA.
0: It's not fun to get kids high at the YMCA.
2: Well, they thought it was.
1: Hold on. None of these songs are serious, MJ. Right. I mean, listen to MJ. Well, hold on a second. It's not fun at all. Oh, we're making jokes.
2: He started.
0: So, 11 a.m. last Friday, cops respond. Fire rescue responds. At least 13 kids not feeling well. Video shows Cynthia Cunningham racing her 12-year-old child to the hospital while her 9-year-old sister was recording with their phone. Yeah. And then mom posts this on social media?
1: Everybody posts it on social media, man. They're always rolling. So, any idea who brought the edibles?
0: That's under investigation. Yeah, a short time later, one of the kids who had consumed the suspected edible reported feeling ill. 12 other campers followed suit.
1: You know what the mother was saying on that video?
0: Yeah. What's that?
1: Cue up the music.
0: All right, go.

0: right.
1: There you go. All right.
2: Well, she is because, you know, it's her kit.
3: Sure.
2: Yeah.
1: Hey, I saw this last week. I didn't mention this last week, but we got to jump on the bandwagon here. Did you see the
2: damn it. Okay.
1: Why?
2: The text messages are coming in now.
1: Oh, with new lyrics.
2: So all right. Evan gave me the My Kids Get High at the YMCA, so okay. Thank you to Evan. Right. But another guy.
1: You got a new one? Okay, you ready? Should I cue up the music?
2: Okay, right.
1: You ready?
2: Yes.
1: Here we go.
2: My kids go to the High MCA.
3: Oh, my gosh.
2: High MCA. Da, da, da, da. All right, so the text messages are now coming in. Oh, all right, yeah. So good. Thank you, people. Thank you very much.
1: MCA, getting high at the YMCA.
2: The High MCA.
1: The High MCA.
2: All right, wow.
1: Did you see the gigantic trash can lid size roll of toilet paper? Dude, you didn't see this?
2: I'm looking. Where,
1: oh, my God.
2: What, is it for sale at Costco or something?
1: Charmin. I think you can even get it on Amazon. Charmin, it's the forever roll. Charmin is selling literally a roll of toilet paper. It's like the size of a trash can lid. It's massive. And have you ever seen...
2: These are like industrial.
1: Yeah. You ever in a like a stadium bathroom or something? You ever see those giant rolls?
2: Almost exclusively.
1: I think this is even bigger than that. It's called the Charmin Forever Roll Kit, and it's on sale at Amazon for $19.99. Hang on, let me go to my Amazon app. Oh, I got two things being delivered today.
2: Is one of them the giant Forever Roll of Charmin?
1: No, I've got a Pelican case for my... Perdix Dive Computers and my Nitrox Analyzer coming. Hmm. Got a great deal on a Pelican case.
2: You know what? If I get you the right batch of lettuce, you'll need the Forever Roll.
1: Yeah, hang on a minute. Let me type this in.
2: So this is the Forever Roll starter kit that I'm looking at, and it's two rolls.
1: Yeah, Charmin Forever Roll. Hang on a minute. Yep, hang on. Three refills. Hang on, I want the starter kit.
2: So starter kit comes with a stand?
1: Oh, here it is, starter kit. Hold on. Why is it $29.97?
2: Well, because it's...
1: Oh, it comes with a stand.
2: Yeah. It comes with a stand.
1: It is $29.
2: Yeah.
1: Oh, no, hold on a minute.
2: What's the problem?
1: No, because the story I have says it's $19.99.
2: Maybe the refills are.
1: Oh, no. I think the sale is over. So the story I have... I should have gotten
2: it.
1: Yeah.
2: You know what?
1: The Charmin Forever Roll Starter Kit was on sale at Amazon for $19.99, a 47% discount. The kit included two large rolls of toilet paper, each designed to last about a month. A stainless steel stand is also included, making it a practical option for smaller spaces like dorm rooms. The Forever Roll is described as having 32 times the sheets of a regular roll of toilet paper.
2: Oh, yeah. Sale's over. Definitely over.
1: Oh, man. Yeah. I knew I should have gotten to this on Friday's show, because then the 47%, instead of $29.99, you could have gotten it for it's now on Amazon for $29.99, the stainless steel stand and the two rolls. So now it's... Hang on, Andrew says Grand Line 3.
2: I'm going to put this in my shopping cart, and I'm going to buy it on Brown Friday.
1: Hey, how about Explosive Diarrhea Monday?
2: Yeah, right.
1: Yeah, you know what? This will come in handy with all the explosive diarrhea going on.
2: How many squares are in a regular roll of toilet paper, Michelle? Do you have any idea?
3: I have no idea.
1: No, okay. Each roll is different.
2: I don't know. I mean, also, it depends. I think it's about 100.
1: It depends. Nope. It depends on the number of plies.
2: It depends
1: whether it's that really crappy, like sandpaper, you know, wafer thin toilet paper they have in the elementary schools versus, you know, some nice quilted Northern or something.
2: All right, hold on. I'm looking at a roll of Charmin 24 pack, and each roll has 123 squares.
1: Okay.
2: Okay. This has 1,700. So it's like 15 rolls of toilet paper. That lasts me about a week.
3: Just a week.
2: I'd clog up my septic with this bad boy.
3: Oh, my gosh.
1: Let me grab Trevor in Thanona, Sasser. Trevor, you're on the MJ Morning Show. Hi, Trevor.
4: Hey, how you doing?
1: Do you have the Forever Roll?
4: I just bought it like a week and a half ago.
1: So you got the sale. You got the $19.99.
4: I don't know if I think I bought it for like $27 or $26 for two rolls.
1: Did you get the stainless steel stand as well?
4: Yeah. I tried to put it actually like behind my toilet seat. So like I have everything sort of like in a basket.
1: Yep.
4: It wouldn't fit in the basket.
2: No, of course. It's a forever roll, dude. What did you think was going to happen?
1: It puts the toilet paper in the basket.
2: So is the stand at least sturdy enough to hold the big roll?
1: No, they sell you. They include a stand that topples over.
2: I don't know.
1: I'm asking. They include a stand that cannot hold the weight of the giant roll.
2: Is it good quality? I mean, it holds the roll, but is it is it like made of real metal?
1: No, it's so made of like, balsa wood.
2: Would you let him answer the question?
1: Yeah. I'm sorry. All right, go ahead. I'm sorry, Trevor. Go ahead.
4: No. So like it's sort of like the base is like, weighted.
2: Yeah.
4: So it holds everything down, doesn't move around. But I have like a really small, like half bath type thing.
1: Like a little water closet.
4: In my bathroom.
1: Yeah.
4: Yeah. So I live in a double wide trailer. So it's a really small bathroom. So I actually have to put it outside of the bathroom. So
1: wait. You have to open the door to reach out for the toilet paper?
4: Exactly. Yeah.
1: Great. All right, Trevor.
4: I live alone, so it doesn't really matter.
1: There you go. You don't close the door anyway when you go to the bathroom, right?
4: No.
1: All right, Trevor. Thank you, pal. Thanks for calling in.
4: Of course, man. Hey, love listening to you, man. I've been in Tampa my whole entire life. My dad's been My dad's 72. He's been listening to you since it was MJ and BJ.
1: How old are you now, Trevor?
4: I just turned 30.
1: Awesome, buddy. Thank you for listening. We appreciate it.
4: We have all the crotchety Christmas CDs and stuff.
1: Thank you. I thank you for your continued patronage. Yeah.
2: There's a paver at MJ's house with your name on it. Yeah, all right.
1: No. There's a toilet bowl lid. There's a toilet seat with your name on it.
2: You've moved up, Trevor. So you know what Charmin's created? The ultimate gag gift.
0: Oh, seriously?
2: Because, like, listen, a lot of times I don't know what to get people. Sure. I don't know what to get for one of those white elephant parties.
0: Right.
2: I don't know what to get, your friend's birthday, you want to get them something that's not too serious. I mean, most of my friends have everything they need, you know. So this is a perfect, for $30, this is a good laugh.
1: So wait a minute. If he paid like $27, $28, $29 last week, and now it's at $29.99 on Amazon, when the hell was the sale?
2: So Amazon, when
1: was the $19.99 sale where it was $10 off what it is right now? Right now, the Charmin Toilet Paper Ultra Soft Forever Starter Roll Kit, the stainless steel holder and the two rolls is $29.97.
2: He may not have bought it off of Amazon. We didn't ask him where he bought it from, did we?
0: Right.
2: Because he
0: sold Target, at Walmart.
2: Yeah, Target sells them. Walmart sells them.
1: All right.
2: But
1: we missed the Amazon window.
2: This is the ultimate gag gift.
0: Totally.
2: Somebody's getting a little older. What do you get somebody for a 60th birthday party?
1: All right, Michelle.
0: Charmin Starter.
2: The big super roll?
0: Right, super roll starter kit. Right,
1: Michelle.
0: I don't know what it's called.
1: All right, I'm done with toilet paper. I'm moving on.
0: What?
2: Just wipe that right up. Just wipe it off.
1: Christine sent an email, and I hate to have to tell Christine live on the show or send her an email back that, I mean, I love that listeners are looking out for us, and, we always get great response from listeners. Christine sent an email, hello, MJ. Just thinking about the lovely Michelle, I want you to be aware that this Publix BOGO is going on right now, and it's the Kraft macaroni and cheese is on BOGO.
0: Oh.
1: However, it's those, like, what, the plastic cups with the
2: individual servings.
1: Are those the microwavable ones?
0: Yeah.
1: All right. So you're really a fan of the square box.
0: Yeah.
1: Now the kids.
0: Well, when I'm making it for more than one person, I have to use the box. But when I'm making it just for myself, I can use the little cups.
1: But the kids like the cups more.
0: Well, because they're in dorm rooms.
1: Yeah, the kids like the cups. But Michelle, your ultimate favorite is the 88-cent box. Is it still like 88? Has inflation jammed that up to over $1? So Michelle's favorite though is the square box.
2: The square box is $1.19 at Target.
1: Yeah, the loose noodles. You rattle the box and you got the packet of the. It used to be that the powder was like flaming Cheetos colored. Remember that?
0: Yes, no. I just saw a story about this.
1: Yeah. So
0: I think I sent it to you and the kids.
1: The Kraft macaroni and cheese powder used to be like an...
2: More orange?
1: Like it used to be like yes. like traffic cone colored. It used to be like construction cone orange.
2: What color is it now?
1: Well, it's more of a subdued orange, right, Michelle? Because they took out like...
2: They took out that red dye.
1: They took the cancer out.
2: They removed the cancer.
0: They made it healthy, but it's, you know, not as flavorful.
2: Why don't
0: they
2: put that on the label? Now, cancer-free.
1: Kraft macaroni and cheese. Now, without the cancer.
2: You're going to love it.
1: remember the homeless voiceover guy? The homeless voiceover guy that did the Kraft macaroni and cheese voiceover. Oh, man. Anyway, so, hey, Christina. I'm sorry, just Christine.
2: Just Christine.
1: Christine, thank you so much for sending me the email and the picture. Let us know when the regular box of Kraft macaroni and cheese goes BOGO.
2: I'm looking here at Sam's Club.
1: Oh, you know what pisses me off?
2: Yeah. Hmm.
1: So, not Sam's Club, but Costco. So, Costco only sells the cups of the Kraft macaroni and cheese. Now, what happened to the big brick? They had a giant, like, it was like two or three cinder blocks.
2: Well,
1: it was a

0: we're either right. Bloods or we're Crips.
1: You're either right? Sam's Club or you're a Costco?
0: Crips. I'm a Crip because Crips are blue, right? Sam's Club's blue.
1: Sure.
0: A Costco is red. That's a
1: blood. Is that right?
0: They're Bloods. So it's like we're all part of a gang. We hate each other. I hate Costco people.
1: Stop it.
0: And Costco people hate me. I'm a Sam's Club person.
2: Colors. Was that Ice-T? Who did the song Colors? Remember from, that was a good movie. Wasn't the movie called Colors?
0: The movie was called Colors.
2: Yeah, that was a good movie. I need to watch that. Put that on the watch list. Let's revisit the L.A. gang movie Colors again.
0: Ice-T, the 1988 soundtrack to Colors.
2: I've got that on LP somewhere, as a matter of fact.
0: I bet you do.
2: A couple of celebrity items here. On 727 Day, we'll get back into 727 Day in just a bit. Couple of celebrity items, man. We're going to run the gamut on celebrity items here on the MJ Morning Show. First of all, one of Britney Spears' Mercedes vehicles is up for sale on eBay Motors.
0: Oh, not the one that she was smoking at the gas station.
2: No, that's the G-Wagon.
0: Oh, okay.
2: Now, that's her G-Spot. The G-Wagon. Seriously, her G-Spot is in her Mercedes G-Wagon.
0: I don't know if I could afford to buy it, but I wouldn't mind renting it for a day or two.
2: So here's the deal. It's a 2006 Mercedes-Benz CLK 350. It's on eBay right now for $39,000. I'm looking at it. It's a black convertible Mercedes 350. Let me read you the description here.
0: Is that a good price?
2: I don't know if
1: Is there like an
2: You know what? It sounds like it's at a bit of a premium. I think a 2000
1: because it was hers.
2: Yeah, I think a 2006 Mercedes is probably a little less than 39 grand. Let me read you the description from the eBay. You ready? Okay, take a breath and count to three. That's how it starts. All right, Fester, you ready?
0: Yes.
2: Okay, take a breath and count to three.
0: One, two, three. Okay.
2: This is Britney Spears' actual Mercedes that was known for her driving in the 2000s. This was the car you would see her in flying around L.A. and doing all those late-night Rite Aid runs and food grabs. There are seriously thousands of photos of this car and hundreds of videos. Mercedes gave this car to Britney on loan as a publicity stunt, but clearly backfired or worked beautifully as it was all over the news for some of the most iconic moments, from the iconic pink wigs day, hitting cars in Rite Aid. Wait, she plowed into cars in the Rite Aid parking lot?
0: I guess so.
2: In this Mercedes?
0: I mean, she had a crazy first 10 years of the 2020s.
2: Late night drive-through bit. Oh, she had a late night drive-through incident?
0: Was this the car she was driving when she chopped her hair off?
2: Oh, I don't know. Starbucks runs, serving her mom papers for a restraining order. This was the car of 2006-2007. This car was traded back into Mercedes, where she received a white one in trade. This car was then sold to a celebrity realtor, which was then purchased by Volo Auto Museum and sat on display for 15 years. The car is basically brand new with only 29,000 miles, literally runs and drives like a new car. It's crazy. Own a piece of history. The GPS still has addresses in it. 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Our life is changing and we don't have the time or room for the car anymore and would like it to go to a true fan who will appreciate this. This will go without saying. This car cannot be returned. Ha! Pickup in Chicago. Buyers responsible for transportation. The car is listed with Key Savvy to make transfer of title super easy and secure for both parties.
0: Okay.
2: I've attached photos of the car in the museum along with photos of her in the car. There's a Britney Spears sticker the museum put on the door that we've left on the car but can be easily removed. I also have new tires on the car, but I have the original tires for the car that will be included as well.
0: Are you going to buy this thing?
2: You can get Britney's bald tires along with the car as well.
0: Back in her bald head days.
2: Oh, my God. No, I'm not going to.

0: don't need Britney Spears' old Mercedes for $39,000. A 2006 CLK 350. I mean, you buy the car.
1: It's in like new condition.
2: I mean, if you're a Britney Spears fan, why not? Right? Just think about it. You're driving around in her car. You could like, you can reenact all the things that you remember her doing. Just look at the videos.
1: Oh, you know who's going to buy it?
2: Who?
1: That Leave Britney Alone guy.
2: Oh, my gosh.
1: Leave Britney Alone guy. Where was it? Chris Crocker?
0: Oh,
1: Chris Crocker?
0: Yeah, Crocker.
1: Yeah, him.
2: He deserves it.
1: They should give it to him.
2: No, yes.
1: Right. Britney should buy it and give him the car.
2: I mean,
3: leave
2: really.
3: Leave Britney Alone.
0: That guy.
1: Yes.
3: Leave Britney Alone.
0: You've got Britney's Mercedes on eBay?
3: Leave Britney Alone.
0: How dare you put the car on eBay?
3: Leave Britney Alone.
0: Oh, jeez. All right. Moving along. Speaking of cars, guess who was operating a vehicle while drinking or under the influence, allegedly? Do you know? We had a DUI bus come to light over the weekend.
1: What genre?
0: Let me give you a hint. Audio Daily Double.

0: Do you know this music?
1: All right, that's the CBS NFL music.
0: Yes. So who might have been busted for DUI if I'm playing this CBS football music?
1: So it's got to be a big name, right? It's got to be somebody we all know.
0: Yeah, maybe tied to CBS NFL.
1: I'm thinking they have a lot of people working there.
0: Who's big on CBS NFL play-by-play? Come on.
1: The guy that does the golf tournaments and Tony Romo do the NFL game. What's the guy's name?
0: Come on, who is it? Give me a name. Oh,
1: Tony Romo and the other guy. I can't think of the other guy.
0: It's Tony Romo.
1: Okay.
2: What happened?
0: All right. I'll tell you what happened.
2: What happened?
0: Tony Romo busted for DUI.
3: You were close, Fester. Close.
0: Yeah. Tony Romo arrested and booked for DUI.
1: Jim Nance, that's what I was thinking.
0: Oh, Jim Nance. No, it was
1: not Jim Nance.
0: It was Tony Romo. Tony Romo arrested for driving under the influence Thursday night in Milwaukee County. Per the arrest detention report, Romo was stopped on the road around 8 p.m. while driving southbound on I-43 and failed to pass standard field sobriety tests. Member of the CBS NFL broadcast team taken into custody and booked for OWI. So up in Wisconsin, I guess they call it OWI, operating while intoxicating.
1: Isn't he from Wisconsin?
0: While intoxicated.
1: I think he's from Wisconsin.
0: Is he?
1: I think so.
0: Yeah, we don't know what kind of vehicle he was driving per the report that they saw. Court date is set for September 21st. The cops gave a statement that the incident remains under investigation and a further statement could come later. The incident occurred close to Burlington, where Romo grew up and graduated from Burlington High School. He was a first student athlete at the school to be named All-State in all three sports, football, basketball, golf.
1: Yeah, his first job was at the coat factory.
0: At Burlington Coat Factory?
1: Yeah, more than great
0: in
1: coats.
0: In Burlington, Wisconsin? More than great DWIs.
1: That sucks.
0: Man. A first offense, OWI in Wisconsin, typically a civil offense, not a criminal charge, typically carries a fine ranging from $150 to $300. I wonder if this is going to put his CBS NFL career in any kind of danger. What is he thinking, man? The guy's got a fortune. And he's got to leave a golf tour. He couldn't take an Uber.
3: Oh,
0: he couldn't call a celebrity limo service or something.
3: You know,
0: couldn't get a ride home from Jim Nance.
1: Jim Nance was tanked up as well. He's like, don't call me, Tony.
0: Yeah, Jim Nance.
1: I'm drunk.
0: Jim Nance got in an Uber. Yeah.
1: It's my Uber. You want to split it?
3: Apparently, he did really bad with the golf. I don't know anything about golf, but he shot 12 over par.
1: Okay.
3: Is that bad?
0: Oh, yeah, I saw that. Yeah, no, he did not do well in the celebrity golf tournament.
3: Yeah.
0: Yeah. Listen, he signed a 10-year, $180 million deal with CBS.
1: Listen, he does a good job on the games.
0: By the way, not as good as Tom Brady's $350 million deal with Fox.
1: You know. Not like Romo won any Super Bowls.
0: Yeah, Romo joined CBS in April 2017 after he retired from football in the 2016 season. I like Tony Romo. I think he's a likable guy.
1: I like his Skechers commercials.
0: I don't want to be on the road. I don't want to be on the road next to him.
3: Well,
0: while he's all liquored up.
3: Yeah.
0: No. You think he was wearing Skechers when he got pulled? Was he doing the heel to toe in Skechers?
1: You know what? The funny thing. Tony Romo is the one that introduced me to Skechers Steppens.
3: Oh, is that right?
0: Yeah. Really? Yeah. I would like to see the video. I want to see the dash cam video to see if he was walking the straight line in Skechers.
1: Did it say he failed roadside sobriety?
0: Yes, he failed. Yeah, he failed the. But what I don't see is I don't know if he blew. I don't see a blood alcohol level anywhere. Michelle, do you see any update on that?
3: I don't. I just see the you know, someone who purports to have the video, and of course it's that generated one that's not even real.
0: Folks, do not drink and drive. And Tony Romo just found out the hard way. How do you go to a celebrity golf tournament? First of all, you suck. You know, you get a bad score, and then you drive away all liquored up from the 19th hole? What are you thinking, pal? Get a car. Let someone drive you. That's ridiculous. All right, then we have Sean Diddy Combs. You see what happened?
1: He was not driving this weekend.
0: No. He got into a fight with some other inmate at the lockup where Puff Daddy is, and he is now in solitary confinement. Yep. So Sean Diddy Combs is in solitary confinement, according to TMZ. Combs allegedly got angry after another inmate at FCI Fort Dix, where he's being held for his sentence on prostitution charges. He thought that another inmate dissed him.
4: I'm shocked at this information.
0: Yeah. As according to TMZ, multiple sources, there was a violent prison fight. So P. Diddy, Sean Combs involved in some kind of a violent prison fight.
1: Yeah, he's going to be really surprised when he gets out of prison and realize everybody's been dissing him for quite some time.
3: Yeah.
1: What could he have done to diss P enough to jeopardize how much time he's going to serve?
0: Yeah, two guys got into a scuffle. Diddy decided to take things into his own hands. Apparently, Combs held his own, according to eyewitnesses, during the fight. Prison staff quickly squashed the incident, separated the two inmates. Combs was then immediately tossed into the hole.
1: Yeah.
0: He's going to the shoe, into the hole, like Shawshank style.
1: Yeah.
0: Michelle, we got to watch Shawshank Redemption again.
3: Yeah, we do.
0: It's been a long time. Let's put that on the list. You know what? Let's do a matinee today. Let's watch Shawshank at the house. Let's you and I have a nooner today.
3: All right.
0: We'll watch a movie. It's a nooner.
1: MJ's talking about movies.
0: It's a nooner movie.
3: We got kids in the house right now.
1: Yeah, he's talking about movies.
0: We'll watch a nooner movie is what we'll do. Yeah, let's see here. It's not known if he's still in solitary. He was shoved in there, but I don't know if he's still here there on Monday morning now. Spokesman for the FCI, Federal Correction Institution?
1: Yeah, sounds good.
0: Fort Dix declined to comment on the alleged fight, telling TMZ, "We're not at liberty to disclose or provide internal information pertaining to any inmate in our custody. Such information would not be available for the public domain." The Federal Bureau of Prisons also declined to comment, saying it does not discuss information on disciplinary matters or other information regarding individual inmates due to privacy, safety, and security concerns. Listen, clearly this got out. Somebody blabbed to TMZ. What do they call the TMZ? Go to TMZ's website. They've got like a hotline.
1: Of course.
0: Yeah, go to the top of the page. Go TMZ. I've called it before. All right, hang on. Let me dial this thing up. Read me the number.
1: 888-847-9869. Yes.
0: All right, 9869. I'm going to call the TMZ tip hotline right now. I got a new Diddy tip. TMZ hotline. Come on, man. How long has it got?
5: Hi. Thanks for calling the TMZ tip line.
0: Yeah.
5: Please leave your contact information along with your tip after the beep. Thank you.
6: 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Record your message at the tone. When you are finished, hang up or press pound for more options.
7: Yeah, hi. This is Sid at FCI Fort Dix. I got a new P. Diddy update for you. Yeah, while he was in solitary, while he was in the hole, believe it or not, he had a pallet of lube and baby oil delivered to the hole, if you know what I mean. The lube in the hole. So, Sid, thank you. Have a nice day. All right. They'll get that message over at TMZ later this morning.
1: Breaking news. P. Diddy has lube delivered to hole. Unconfirmed reports by Sid the Guard at FCI Fort Dix. Right,
0: so, folks, watch TMZ.com. That'll be breaking news. We got a tip from Sid the Security Guard, the corrections officer.
1: So, overall, he's in a low security place, right? I mean, I don't know if it's like a camp, but it's not like prison.
0: Look it up. Is Fort Dix minimum security or medium, Michelle?
3: Low security.
0: It is low security?
3: Yeah.
0: All right, Fort Dix.
1: See.
0: And I thought it was always funny, that he went to Dix.
3: Right.
0: Yeah. You know?
3: Because you're so juvenile. Yeah, it's a low security federal correctional institution.
1: Fort Lube has been closed down years ago, so I had no choice but to go to Fort Dix.
0: Fort KY. In Kentucky, KY. Well,
1: what if that's his barrack? Or that's where his sleeping quarters is? All right. Diddy Combs, you're in Block KY. He's like, yes!
0: All right, next. I told you, I had a whole pile of celebrity stuff, so I'm doing some early celeb stuff here. Weird Al Yankovic is in the news. Why is Weird Al Yankovic in the news? Apparently, Weird Al turned down the biggest payday of his career. I guess some Saudi sheiks wanted him to come over and do some kind of Saudi show, and he turned them down. Listen to this.
3: Like, do his songs? Listen.
0: Weird Al Yankovic says he walked away what would have been the biggest paycheck of his career rather than play Saudi Arabia's high-profile comedy festival.
1: The Riyadh Comedy Festival?
0: Yeah.
1: There were comics last year who took the money.
0: Really? Yeah.
1: And went. And,
0: yeah, because when I think of Saudi Arabia and them like cutting people's hands off and, you know, their oppression of women, I think the Saudis are really, really funny people. When I think of comedy, I think of Saudi Arabia. I think of Jeddah and Riyadh.
1: What are they offering?
0: Like, oh, yeah.
1: They throw sick money at comics.
3: Yep.
1: And, you know, for this thing.
0: Well, also that golf thing that failed, that live golf thing,
1: yeah.
0: Right?
1: Yeah. Listen, I'm like number 50 on the PGA Tour. Guess what I'm doing? Signing the live contract.
0: Yeah, so it's the Saudi high-profile comedy festival. Yeah, because when I think of comedy, I think of Saudi Arabia. All right.
3: Is it the Riyadh Comedy Festival?
1: Yeah, that's...
3: Yeah. So, you know, last year, Dave Chappelle went, and a bunch of big... Kevin Hart went. I'm looking at the
1: Kevin
3: photo
1: Hart's
3: lineup.
1: Yeah, I'm thinking of.
3: Yeah.
0: Oh, because they took massive money.
3: Yeah.
1: Listen, Saudi Prince wants to cut you a check for $5 million. Okay, you don't go, or you go.
3: Pete Davidson was there.
1: Yeah. I mean, they're writing big checks. Yeah.
0: Well, you know what? Good for Weird Al. So here's the deal. Weird Al Yankovic turned them down. They offered him a seven-figure sum. So seven figures is at least $1 million. So he turned down a seven-figure sum, wasn't more specific, to perform at the Riyadh Comedy Festival. He says, I'm not dissing anybody that took the money because I'm sure they had their own personal reasons and justifications for doing it, but I'm doing enough that I don't need to take any amount of money if it makes me feel icky. And that kind of did. So he said the Saudis inviting him to the comedy festival was icky. It made him feel icky.
3: Yeah, they were paying anywhere from $375,000 all the way up to $1.6 million.
0: Holy crap.
3: So you got to believe, Dave Chappelle probably got, $1.6. He looks
0: I bet you got more than that.
1: He got more than that. Yeah. I'm looking at the list. Louis C.K. has been there. Dave Chappelle's been there. Bill Burr's been there.
3: Yeah.
1: Jeff Ross has been there in the past. Tom Segura's been there in the
0: past. Chris Tucker's on the list. Tom Segura's on the list.
1: Yeah, Kevin Hart's right here.
0: Yep.
1: Gabriel Iglesias.
0: Bobby
1: is here.
0: Lee. Sebastian Maniscalco.
1: But
0: he took the Saudi money.
1: A lot of top line big touring acts remembered what they're in the business for.
0: Yeah.
1: took the cash.
0: You know who doesn't think this is funny? You know who does not think that the Riyadh Comedy Festival, you know who does not think that festival's funny?
1: Who?
0: The Washington Post journalist that they hacked up into pieces. What was his name?
1: Khashoggi?
0: What was his name?
3: Jamal Khashoggi?
0: Yeah, is that the guy that they chopped up? They disappeared him? And then put him down the garbage disposal or something?
1: Okay.
3: Yes, Jamal Khashoggi.
0: Yes.
3: I don't know if I'm saying it right, but it's Khashoggi.
1: Okay.
3: Mm-hmm.
0: Yeah. Well,
1: way to really piss on the jokes on that one.
3: Yeah, what? Really.
0: What?
1: You know who didn't find this funny? The guy they chopped up.
0: The guy they chopped up.
1: I mean, I can't go anywhere on that one. I mean, yes, you're right. That guy didn't laugh.
0: Bret Michaels recovering from surgery. Yeah, he went from a show to a hospital. Yeah, Poison frontman performed three shows in intense pain from a kidney stone that had been, I guess, giving him problems for a whole week. Yeah, he got through sets in Charleston, West Virginia, Grantville, Pennsylvania, and a private show at Fairchild Air Force Base in Spokane, Washington, but after the last show, the pain was unbearable, was admitted to the hospital for removal of a kidney stone. Yeah, listen, I know all about that. I had my first kidney stone. How old was I, Michelle? It was in New York I had my first stone. So what, about 2018, I think, was my first stone ever?
3: Yeah, yeah. Sounds about right. About
1: 20 years ago?
0: Yeah, so about 8 years
1: early
0: ago.
1: Early 50s?
0: Yeah, so I was like 50, early 50s, I had my first stone. And man, they suck. And then remember, I had a terrible stone a couple of years back. And Dr. Malcolm, you know.
1: Dr. Root?
0: Dr. Malcolm Root.
1: Yep.
0: Malcolm Root, I had a 10 millimeter stone in my right kidney. And he blasted that with the death ray. Some kind of ultrasound thing. Blasted it, and then you just whiz it out, and it worked perfectly.
1: So Bret Michaels on stage, and he's thinking, every rose has its stone.
0: No. It feels like a thorn is in my kidney. Every rose has its kidney stone. Anyway, so here's the deal. When I had my kidney stone blasted, and my procedure went perfectly, but I guess there's like a 1 in 2 million chance that the ultrasound concentrated ray that they blast your stone apart with, there's like a 1 in a million shot that it could explode your kidney.
1: Okay, hold on. Which is it? Is it 1 in 2 million or 1 in 1 million?
0: I don't know.
1: The odds just got a lot worse.
0: All right, listen, whatever the deal is, Dr. Root said, hey, listen, I just got to let you know that I've never had this happen. I've always had great success with the ultrasound stone blaster. But I got to let you know that there is a chance, and I guess I had to sign some release that if my kidney explodes, you know, you hold them harmless. They're informing you. But luckily, I came through. My 10-millimeter stone was blown apart a couple of years ago, and my kidney did not explode.
1: Thankfully.
0: Yeah, which is a good thing. So Bret Michaels had a kidney thing removed. You know what? This kind of sucks. What? What are you laughing at?
1: Nah, I was going to make a joke that if your kidney did explode,
0: yeah,
1: we'd be doing this morning's show from the dialysis clinic.
0: I still have one kidney.
1: Oh, yeah, okay.
0: You have two kidneys.
1: Okay, that's right.
0: Yeah, you know what? I feel bad for Seth Rogen and Jonah Hill. I guess they were recording or they were filming a scene for the upcoming, what is that show called? The Studio?
3: Yes.
0: Yeah, we watched, the first season, right?
3: Yeah.
0: It was on Apple TV. I don't subscribe to Apple TV, but I got the whole first season from the SAG-AFTRA people, because I got to vote for the award show for SAG-AFTRA. So we did watch. The Studio was very good. I mean, The Studio was very, very funny. So they're shooting a new season. Seth Rogen and Jonah Hill were at, was it Venice Beach, Michelle? Is that where they were?
3: Yeah, yes, Venice Beach set.
0: And like some YouTuber was like harassing them on the set. And I was walking up and interrupting the filming. And the guy was trying to create content for his YouTube channel. And finally, I guess Jonah Hill and Seth Rogen had to say, hey, dude, knock it off. Would you just leave us alone. We're trying to work here. Come on, leave the guys alone.
1: Oh,
0: I remember.
3: You know what? I'm looking at the video right now. It doesn't really look. I mean, I don't know where the cameras are. I see some guy coming up behind him and saying, no, no, no. But are they on scooters or something here? And yeah, the guy just runs right up to them in the middle of their shoot.
0: I think it was a Die Hard movie. And what year was this? I was in New York the first time. I was working for WPLJ, and I was living in the Concierge Building. It was called the Concerto. I was living in the Concerto Building at Amsterdam and 60th. Remember that building? The red brick building?
3: The building you lived in, yes.
0: Yes. So right on my corner, this is late at night. It's like 10, 11 at night. And they're shooting a scene. I want to say it was for one of the Die Hard movies.
1: In New York?
0: Yeah. Huh. And they were shooting a scene for the movie. The streets were closed. And this was right at the corner. It was on 10th Avenue or Amsterdam, right between 59th and 60th on the Upper West Side.
1: That must have been Die Hard with a Vengeance, 1995.
0: Was it New York?
1: Because, the original Die Hards were at the Yamaguchi Plaza.
0: No, hang on a minute.
1: Were those in Los Angeles?
0: No.
3: Yes.
0: Because I was there, 95 is too late. So whatever they were filming.
1: What years were you there?
0: This would have been 19... 91 or 92.
3: I think it was the second one.
0: So it was 91 or 92, and I thought it was Die Hard.
1: The Die Hard movie set in New York is Die Hard with a Vengeance. They could have been filming in 92, 93, and then come out in 95.
0: No. I was there in 91, 92. No, I don't think so. So maybe it wasn't Die Hard. Anyway, they were shooting a movie. Speaking about interrupting a set, they were shooting a movie, and they had a lot of people had collected on the sidewalk, you know, out of the camera shot, but there was a guy standing in the middle of the sidewalk, in the middle of the shot. And the guy was arguing with the production crew. He was like, sir, you're in the shot. Can we get you to move? You're welcome to watch us film, but can you? And the guy's like, no, you can't tell me where to stand. This is my city. I live here. This is my sidewalk. I'm a taxpayer. And the guy wouldn't move. So they had to move. They had to move the actual, like, it was a scene with a, I want to say it was like a panel truck. You know, like the step vans. It was like a black step van. And that was the scene on one of the streets in New York. And the guy wouldn't move. He would not move out of the shot. And, they had to like move the whole shoot just like a couple of feet up so they could get the guy out of the shot. I can't remember whether he then moved into the shot if he walked another 10 feet to get in the shot. Anyway, just a total pain in the ass. So I sympathize and empathize with Seth Rogen and Jonah Hill for the YouTuber trying to crash their set and spoil. Yeah, which one is this?
1: This is a
0: This
1: is Die Hard with a Vengeance with Samuel L. Jackson.
0: Yeah,
1: when he's in Harlem.
0: That's right. Oh, he had to wear that sign. Remember to wear that terrible sign.
1: Yeah.
0: Yeah, I can't say what I'm not saying that. Yeah, terrible sign. All right. So little celebrity stuff here on the MJ Morning Show. Little celebrity batch at 8:17. So coming up in just a bit, we're going to have the Tampa police chief, Lee Burkaw, coming in. And then the new acting chief, once Lee Burkaw retires in a few days, we have Lee Burkaw and the assistant chief right now, Brett Owen, who's going to be the acting chief. They're coming into the studio.
1: He'll be acting chief for a while, right? Because I think Mayor Castor said she's not going to appoint or make a hire until the new mayor comes into office.
0: Mayor Castor is mayor through, I guess, what, March?
1: Is that right?
0: Yeah, the election for the new mayor is next March, March of 2027. And Castor said that she's not going to name a new chief, just put an acting in and let the new mayor, which will probably be Bob Buckhorn, let the new mayor pick who the chief is going to be.
1: The next mayor will take office on May 1st of 2027.
0: There you go. So the election will be March, and then a month and change later, that's when the new mayor takes office. Hey, we've got a busy, busy day. Hey, Andrew, heads up for the couch delivery. At any time now, they said sometime between 8:30 and 9.
1: Do they know to call us?
0: Lisa Marr Interior Designs is dropping off our new studio couch.
1: Do they have, like, moving guys to... I'm not helping.
0: I just told them to take a sledgehammer and bust open the front door.
1: My days of helping people move furniture are long over.
0: Yeah. So heads up, the couch is coming. I might need you to, like, you know, go ahead and poke out, make sure they're not stuck in the lobby. You know, but hey, we're going to have a couch delivery live on the show. And I'm looking forward to it. We'll make sure it's all covered on our upper, high camera so you can see the new couch being delivered. Yeah. I'm very excited about this. Thanks to... Oh, hang on a minute. Lee Burkaw is calling in. Oh, hey.
1: He's locked outside.
0: Hey, Andrew.
1: Who's here?
0: Chief, we'll let you in right now. All right? I told him to call when they got here, so I think the chief is here.
1: All right, let the chief in.
0: Yeah, so Andrew is going to get Lee Burkaw, Chief of Police, City of Tampa, and Assistant Chief Brett Owen into the studio. So we'll have them live on the air in just a bit. So please stand by. I guess this is perplexing the internet. Moving along here. Perplexing the internet. A person is shopping, and did it say what store they were at? I don't know. A person is shopping, and they take a picture of the legs and ankles of the person in front of them pushing their shopping basket out of the store. Let me tell you what's going on. So you got it? A person takes a picture with their camera phone of the person in front pushing their shopping cart out of a store. The person in the image has not one, but two ankle bracelets. So the person is out shopping. They've got not wearing long pants. The person is wearing shorts. And the person in front of the person that took the picture, two ankle bracelets.
3: Ankle bracelets?
0: Yeah, monitoring. You know, I'm not talking about a nice gold anklet.
1: Anklet.
3: Well, that's what you're saying. You said an ankle bracelet.
1: Instantly, when he said ankle bracelet, I thought he meant the big black strap, looks like a deck of cards on a...
3: I was thinking some little dainty gold, little chain.
0: The guy pushing the shopping cart in front has two black, thick banded, and then the big black, like, pager-looking device. Not one, but two ankle bracelets. And the question is, why? Why is the guy wearing two ankle bracelets?
1: You have to ask him.
0: Why not one?
1: I mean, generally speaking, I don't want to walk up and start conversation with somebody with two ankle. I mean, it could be almost anything.
3: Right.
1: But two.
0: We have an internet mystery. Internet, and the internet is going crazy. This was posted on Reddit. There's a subreddit called What Is It? I don't know. Subreddit, What Is It? Oh, you know what? Chief of police walking in right now. Look at this.
1: He might know.
3: Yeah. He might
1: know. Chief. How are you, pal?
0: The chief is here comes the assistant. Look at this. Full house. All right, chief, sit right over there. Then we got the assistant chief, Brett Owen, right over there. You know what? This is perfect. Perfect timing. Because we're doing a story. Let me turn your microphones on. And guys, get right on the mic. Give me a 10-4.
8: 10-4.
0: Yeah.
1: That's pretty official.
0: What is the signal for dispatch that you've arrived at the MJ Morning Show? 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
0: Exactly. So we're doing a story now. The internet is perplexed. Guy takes a picture. Look at this. Guy takes a picture of the guy in front of him leaving a supermarket or a Target or something. The guy has two ankle bracelets on.
8: You're going to have to pass that picture down.
0: All right. Hey, Michelle, pass this down. And then I need to read the comments. So the guy has two ankle bracelet on the right ankle bracelet on the left ankle. And the internet is breaking. Why? Why does the guy have two ankle bracelets on?
1: What could he have possibly done to warrant two bracelets?
0: Pass that back.
1: Would they be in different municipalities?
0: No. So apparently...
3: Good question, Fester. Good question.
1: Full of good questions.
0: So apparently some are saying one is to monitor location and the other is an alcohol monitor. Is that possible?
8: Your ankle?
0: I've never heard of that. Is there an alcohol monitor for your... I don't know.
8: I've seen the ones to drive and turn the ignition on, but not on your ankle.
0: Yeah, the interlock device, you got to blow into your steering wheel before you can drive.
1: I mean, maybe the guy's really flexible. And he could blow into his ankle.
0: So some of the comments are one to monitor where he is and one to monitor his blood alcohol level.
1: That's not it.
0: Dude got himself in trouble. That's what the comment is.
1: Yeah, no kidding.
0: Michelle, can you see if there's an ankle monitor for blood alcohol? Can you see? Okay. Look that up. I never heard of that.
1: If these two guys have never heard of one, I'm willing to bet it doesn't exist.
0: Hey, here's another comment. Both legs committed crimes.
1: He ran away.
3: Yeah. It's called a scram cam.
0: Here.
3: It's a wearable device that tracks blood alcohol concentration, tests your sweat every 30 minutes.
0: Yes. Yeah, so hold on. That's one of the comments on the thing. One's a scram device tracking alcohol through perspiration. The other is GPS monitoring. These are typically done in misdemeanor court cases involving DUIs and bond violation or bond rules. Wow. All right, so there we go. It's two. I had no idea.
8: Learn something new every day.
0: Exactly.
1: I would think I would want to, because it would throw off my walking. You know, it's like having a weight on one leg. It's
3: true.
1: Like, yeah, I mean, one leg would get tired too quickly.
3: One leg would develop the muscle more quickly.
1: Why's your left leg so strong? That's my ankle monitor leg.
0: Yeah, so the internet's all busted here. All right, then we listen to this. We have a couple of hold on a minute. People are calling in. I think we have people wearing scrams.
1: We might have listeners with two monitors on right now.
3: Oh, stop.
0: Do we have any listeners with two ankle monitors?
1: Don't say no so fast. The jury's still out.
0: All right, 800-990-1047. 800-990-1047. Let me grab, Rebecca's in Clearwater. 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Go ahead.
9: Hi, good morning, MJ. So it is for alcohol. My sister got a DUI last summer, and she just got it off her ankle. It was to monitor, like, if she were to drink or anything like that. So it was to monitor any alcohol intake.
0: Was this her first offense, or is she like a habitual offender?
9: Well, she had another DUI like 15 years ago back in Illinois.
0: Oh, she didn't learn the first time, huh?
9: Exactly. I know.
0: Does she have an alcohol problem or what?
9: No, she doesn't at all. She just had a bad night, went out with some girls, and they let her leave the bar.
1: So did she have two bracelets on, or was it just the alcohol monitoring bracelet?
9: It was just the alcohol monitoring bracelet.
0: Gotcha. All right. Yeah. Hey, thank you for checking in, and tell your sister to call an Uber, okay?
1: Yes, do something.
9: Oh, I know. I agree. Or me. Yeah. I can go pick her up.
0: Same with Tony Romo, the story we had earlier. Thank you for calling in, Rebecca.
9: You're welcome.
0: Oh, I just guess who's listening to us. I just got a text from Judge Miriam Valkenburg.
3: Oh.
0: So,
3: good morning, Your Honor.
1: Yeah. Thanks, Judge.
0: Good morning, Judge. Thanks for listening to the show. So Judge Valkenburg just texted, good morning, MJ. This is Judge Valkenburg. I'm listening to your show. Yes, I ordered GPS monitors and continuous alcohol monitoring all the time. Wow. They are two separate devices. You could put that on the radio, blah, blah, blah. Oh, but then it says...
1: Don't mention my name.
0: It says don't say where it's coming from. Ooh. Oops, I'm sorry.
1: Sorry,
0: oops,
1: Judge.
0: Oops,
1: yeah, sorry.
0: It's okay.
1: We're not.
0: I mean, Judge.
3: Maybe you should read the whole text before you I'm sorry. Go on the air.
8: Just contempt of court.
0: The last sentence is, you could put that on the radio, but don't say where it's coming from. Judge, I'm sorry.
1: Hey, Judge, how about you not lead with your name? Okay, Judge? I'm just saying, we're a live radio show.
0: Judge, I'm sorry.
1: Come on, Judge.
0: Listen, but you're... But your sentences are it's all public record.
3: Yeah, come on. But
0: there are no names involved.
1: Right now the judge is cringing.
3: Judge Valkenburg, right. she's a wonderful person.
0: She's fantastic.
3: Yeah, I was in law school with her, so I know her personally. Right.
1: Fantastic, unless she sentenced you to double monitors.
0: Now she's all angry at me. Sorry, Judge.
3: You are going to be hauled into court later today.
0: Well, Chief Burkhaw said I'm being going to be held in contempt of court.
3: Yep. She's ordering an arrest.
8: Can she? Right. Hold on. Two monitors.
0: Hold on. TPD is here right now. They can hook me up right now.
1: Do you know how much money
8: all the judge has to do is send me a text.
1: Do you know how much money you guys would save by just picking them up from the show and taking them straight to court?
3: Straight.
1: And she gives MJ double monitors. And he always wears those crappy, tacky shorts.
0: She puts them. Hold on. She makes me wear a mouth monitor.
3: Oh, my God.
0: It's all strapped around my face.
1: All right. So. Apologies, Judge.
0: Wow. All right. Before we talk to the chief and the assistant chief from TPD, a couple of other things here. We have, regarding social media and swiping this way on dating apps, and then also something's happening with the Meta glasses, which we'll get to in just a second. First, though, there is a Seeking.com action. Now, I think we've talked, Seeking.com, that's what? Seeking a relationship, seeking a date. Michelle and I are both.
3: Don't pretend like you don't know what it is.
0: I don't.
3: I love how you do this.
0: I don't know Seeking, but Fester's on the website.
1: Yeah, it looks like it's people looking to meet people for people meeting activities.
0: Date, you know, people who make life better. That's their. Yes. So hit about us.
1: About us.
0: Very, very top there. Hit about us.
1: All right, about us.
0: So Seeking.com.
1: All right.
0: Seeking stands at the forefront of sophisticated matchmaking, where accomplished individuals can make exceptional connections.
1: That's a lot of big words.
0: Here, your aspirations can become reality, empowering you to elevate your lifestyle by finding someone who not only shares your values and ambitions, but complements them. You know what you want. Find it on Seeking. Let me tell you what Seeking is doing here. They're exposing images of real life dating app frauds. So they're using their platform now, and they're pointing out the frauds actively. So you know, if you've ever second guessed someone's dating app profile, maybe your gut was correct. Seeking.com noticed just how many users were lying about their appearance, their background, and more on dating apps. So Seeking decided to go big. And this is, I guess it's called a luxury dating website, is exposing images of scammers caught in real time via AI selfie verification software. The tool analyzes someone's face, their demeanor, and conversations to sense anything that's awry. Over 90% of these fraudsters have been thrown off the platform, the majority of whom didn't even get to the point where they can even sign up. So the idea behind Seeking.com's strategy is not just to inspire people to stop lying about their background. They hope that their message also shows other dating apps how easy it is to call out the phonies, the fakers. Listen, we've all heard the stories, right, about the dating scenarios where the person shows up on a date and the person, whether it's a man or a woman, looks nothing like what the profile pic. I mean, what do you think? You have a hot guy or a hot woman and the person shows up and it's not even remotely close?
1: Wait, hold on a second. this is you. This is what I came to.
0: Not even remotely close. Anyway, with the help of AI, Brandon Wade, the co-CEO of Seeking.com, says, with the help of AI, we're ending this. We talk about romance scams as statistics, but those statistics hide real victims, real pain, real money lost. Our message to the industry is simple. Let's see them. Expose the faces, eliminate the fraud, and stop pretending safety is a side project. Good for Seeking.com.
1: See, I told you AI will save all of us.
0: Listen, you have the romance scam. So you've got the romance scammers. We have law enforcement in the room. I'm sure that they've seen their share of romance scamming going on.
1: Well, remember Netflix had that documentary, The Tinder Swindler?
3: Yes.
1: Oh, yeah.
3: It's supposed to be really good.
1: Elaborate ruses, and they took people for all this money.
0: I'm aware of it. That's on our list, isn't it?
3: Yes.
0: I think it's like, it's on one of my saved, watch later.
1: Got
0: 7,000 things on there.
3: I know.
0: I mean, you still don't have the time to watch all this stuff.
1: Good for Seeking. It certainly explains why my profile didn't get approved. But yeah, man, they're right. They make a good point. Right. Everybody's so concerned about these scams and these online scams and these romance scams.
0: And then quickly here, before we get to Chief Burkaw and his impending retirement, and a long history with the MJ Morning Show, I might add.
1: Funny you say money show. What you meant.
3: Yeah.
0: Listen to this. Instagram is throwing off the videos of the people using Meta glasses. And, of course, Meta has partnered with Ray-Ban. They make the Meta video glasses. And that's another thing. Everyone's got to be aware. Law enforcement, I'm sure,
1: Hold on. Meta owns Instagram.
3: Yeah.
1: And they're throwing off videos that are made by their product?
0: Yes. In certain aspects. That's what's interesting about this. So Meta and Ray-Ban, they've teamed up. You've got the Ray-Ban Meta glasses, the video and audio recording glasses. So Instagram is throwing off the pickup artist pranksters. And I've seen these videos. They're the creepy pervert. They're calling them pervert glasses. So here's the deal. Instagram CEO Adam Mosseri, he is done with the harassing, obnoxious videos that are being used and shot with the Meta, what they're calling pervert glasses, that are all over social media, including Instagram. If you're posting content that's taking advantage of people and harassing them, like a lot of these pickup artists try to do in these videos that we've seen, we're going to take the content down. So you've got, let me give you an example. You've got guys that are wearing like the Meta glasses, which some are dubbing them pervert glasses, and they're going up to women and,
1: asking them awkward questions or confronting them.
0: Or, man, you look so hot today, and you look fantastic. I mean, they're looking at all of the creepy, kind of harassing, odd videos that they don't think have a place on the platform. Sounds like they're getting ahead of potential legal issues here.
3: Right. That's what I think.
0: Yeah. Doesn't it sound that way?
3: Yeah.
0: Yeah. So heads up. Mark Zuckerberg's Meta, which owns Instagram, released the so-called smart glasses last fall, can record video. Celebrities like Kylie Jenner have jumped on board to promote them. Users quickly began hacking or covering up the tiny light that signals when the glasses are recording in order to surreptitiously film people. Anyway, you know, let me go to, you know, Chief Burkaw and Assistant Chief Owen. I mean, I'm sure your officers, I'm sure this comes up. It's not just, you know, everyone, you know, recording at police scenes and, you know, people rolling video and, oh, I'm recording you. Well, listen, your cops are recording people, too.
8: We
0: you
8: are.
0: Know, you've got the body cams. But
3: do you have your body cam on today? You
8: no.
3: might need it in here.
8: I know.
3: Yeah, I mean, this is the one place you might really need one.
8: Well, we are recording.
1: Yeah, we have our body cam on right there.
0: On MJTV. So, but also your officers have to be aware of, and I'm sure they're trained to look for, you know, the Meta glasses, and there are some competitors. I think Oakley has some recording glasses out, but I'm sure your officers, you know, look for folks that might be recording with glasses as well.
8: Absolutely. There's pen cameras as well.
0: Is everything. I mean, you got the nanny cams being hidden like in alarm clocks and everything. Anyway, welcome, Chief Lee Burkaw, the City of Tampa Chief of Police.
1: Welcome, Chief.
0: Chief, great to have you back on the MJ Morning Show.
8: Great to be here.
1: Thanks for coming down, short timer.
8: Absolutely.
1: Yeah.
8: So, Where's the couch?
1: It's coming.
0: Oh, the couch will be here while you're here.
1: Hopefully.
0: You're going to be the first ones to sit in the new couch.
8: Okay.
0: So,
1: do we have an ETA on the delivery of the couch yet?
0: It's supposed to be here between 8:30 and 9.
1: Okay.
0: So the new MJ Morning Show, doesn't it look like a bare spot in the back of the room? Doesn't that need a couch back there?
1: Look right there. Look at this vacant corner.
0: Look at that. So the couch is going there. So it'll be here any minute. So, Chief, you started with TPD as a regular street cop in what year?
8: Well, I actually started as a reserve in 1996. And it's funny because my wife worked at the police department, and everybody thinks that we met at the police department.
0: Right.
8: But in fact, we got married in 95 before I even started working.
0: Oh,
8: there.
0: Wow. Okay.
1: Yeah. And so she comes home one day and says, you know what? You'd make a great reserve at this place.
8: Well, it's funny because we met at USF, and she said, but she told me she didn't want to marry a cop or a guy that drives a truck.
3: Wow.
8: And that was me.
0: And you turned out to be a cop and now chief of police.
8: And I drive a truck.
0: And you drive a pickup truck.
8: Right.
0: So
8: a Ford F-150.
0: Right.
1: From Veterans Ford.
8: Yes.
0: How good was Veterans Ford?
8: It was good.
0: Yeah. All right. So you're retiring.
8: Yes.
0: Your last day is what day?
8: August 6th.
0: So 1996 to 2026, that's a long run.
8: Yes.
0: You know?
8: It's gone by quick.
0: Yeah. So what is your greatest accomplishment as you know, a TPD officer running through the ranks and, you know, ending as chief of police? What is your greatest accomplishment or what stands out the most?
8: Well, I think it's hard to say the greatest, but if you look at it over the whole career, it's training. Developing, I started to be a field training officer young in my career, so developing the next generation. I started doing that with several years on the job. And I just focused in on that, did training at the police department. Actually, you talk quite a bit about the pit maneuver. I used to be a driving instructor teaching that.
0: Yeah.
8: And I took pride in myself to be able to teach officers that couldn't do that how to do it. So anything that I can do to help people. And then as a chief, you know, going into leadership training, developing enhanced leadership training, and Assistant Chief Owen, he can tell you about all the training that we do.
0: Yep.
8: We spend more than the city budget will allow. We use drug forfeiture funds to pay for leadership training. So if you wonder where that money goes that we seize, it goes developing the next generation of leaders.
0: Also, cars that are seized can then be used as undercover cars, right?
8: Yes.
0: I was going to say, hey, any great undercover cars right now? But then if you told me, it wouldn't be undercover now, would it?
1: The greatest police car story I ever remember was when Mayor Buckhorn was sworn in, and he got to he had family.
3: Oh yeah,
1: and he picked a seized SUV, like a black Tahoe.
0: Oh yeah,
1: and it was like a drug dealer pimp car. and then the mayor's driving his kids to school.
0: Didn't have like pimp mobile wheels or something on it.
1: I don't know that it had spinners, but I'm not too far off.
0: That's
1: great. You know, it was seized.
0: I remember that story.
1: In a bust and an arrest, and ends up being the mayor's vehicle. It's the nicest one in the fleet.
0: What's one of the craziest things that you can remember, as far, whether you were a street cop or as you rose through the ranks? Any one incident, like the wackiest? It could be funny. It could be, you know, what stands out as far as one of the craziest things that you saw?
8: Well, there's so many, but one that comes to the top of my head now is I was a street anti-crime sergeant. So it's a plainclothes street crimes, and we did prostitution cases on Nebraska. So everybody knows about those.
0: Sure.
8: So we did an operation. We had the news ride along, and it was Gloria Gomez from Fox 13.
0: Oh, sure.
8: So she did the undercover operation. I'm like, I'm not sure we're going to have a place for you. And she's like, I'll bring out the news undercover van. So we used that, and we're across the street. We're filming our officer across the street from basically, you know, the shoulders down so people couldn't see her face.
0: Right.
8: And we're doing the operations. We're doing the back of that. And then she says, I see this car coming over, and I think it's going to hit us. I go, no, they're not going to hit us. The next thing I know, the car hits us. We're leaning in the back of the van, falling over in the back, just like that. That's what it sounded like. Yeah. And then the car takes off. So we're in the middle of an undercover prostitution operation, and we're involved in a hit-and-run accident. So the end of the story, I think we arrested like 10 people for prostitution, but the one that we arrested for the hit and run on the news van, that was the center stage.
1: That was the one that got all the attention.
0: That's great. Oh, by the way, Judge Miriam Valkenburg texted me back, you're in big trouble, mister.
1: Yeah.
0: No, she said, it's okay, MJ, I'm just a little shy.
1: Thank you, Judge.
0: It's okay, I'm not actually in trouble. What about, of late, we've had the street takeover problems, and it seems that that's been quelled, because we had one of the street takeovers downtown, and you guys swarmed on that. It seems like we have not had the problem. When was that street takeover? Do you remember?
8: But it was about 2 months ago.
0: Yeah, sounds about right.
8: Yeah, it was about 2 months ago. So, yeah, we made those 22 arrests. We were out there. We were paired because that was a nationwide trend. You're seeing it all over the nation. We saw it in Florida. We saw it in Orange County. We saw it in Hillsborough County. Then it happens here. And then right after it happened, you know what we did? We got all our key stakeholders and did a community video. We had Titus O'Neill. We had Councilwoman Young. We had State Attorney Susie Lopez. Safe and Sound, Freddie Barton. We all came together and did a video. And we gave the kids what they wanted, a safe alternative. So we did that. It was a huge success.
0: You guys also did the night with Titus? Didn't you do a community center, right?
8: So all the kids came out.
0: Yeah.
8: They came out. It was more than we expected. But we can't do this. So we asked someone else to step up in the community. And that's where Freddie Barton from Safe and Sound stood up, and he's done two more. They're doing a third, and then they're doing a fourth. And it's proved a huge success.
0: I think it's
8: a model for the whole nation.
0: Awesome. So we had a takeover issue. We haven't had one like that since. What about the intersection takeovers where the drivers will just start spinning in circles? And, you know, I've seen driving around town, I've seen the tire tracks, you know, ripping and leaving rubber at intersections. Is that on the decline as well, or are we still seeing that?
8: It is, because nobody wants to go out and see him, because, you know, just being a spectator, you can get arrested.
0: That's right. Yeah.
8: So it doesn't have the popularity it had before.
0: You know, one other thing, and I don't want to let this slide. One other thing which is great, and you've told the story before, as a rookie cop back in like 96, you're like fresh on the force, and you won, was it $5,000?
8: Yes.
0: So Chief Lee Burkaw, as a regular Tampa street cop, you won $5,000. Was it a call-in, or would you?
8: It was a call-in. I don't remember what number caller, but I was that number caller.
1: That's incredible.
0: You won $5,000.
8: It worked out good because it's right when my daughter was born at that time. Oh, wow. So it was like perfect timing.
1: That's fantastic.
0: You bought baby clothes with the $5,000?
8: I don't remember what we bought.
1: But it came in handy.
8: Yeah.
1: Oh, my God. That's so great.
0: All right. So you're heading off to USF, and we've had conversations off the air, and you said it was really kind of a lifelong dream that you wanted to teach.
8: Correct.
0: So you're going to become a assistant professor at first?
8: Associate professor.
0: Associate professor at first at USF in the Department of Criminology. What does this entail? What are you going to be teaching?
8: Well, I'm an adjunct there now.
0: Okay.
8: And it's funny because people ask me, how do you have the time to be an adjunct there and do your job? And I go, I just go in and talk about my day and the kids love it.
0: Yeah.
8: So it's a passion of mine. That they had an opportunity. They created a position. I applied for that. I got it. It's a full-time associate professor.
0: Do you get to design your curriculum?
8: I do.
0: So what
8: it's going to be specifically for the Master's in Criminal Justice Administration. So anybody that wants to get a master's in that specialization, which would be an existing law enforcement, corrections, anybody in that field that wants a degree, a professional degree at the University of South Florida, I'll be in charge of that program.
0: Wow.
3: Go Bulls.
0: Yeah, yes. go Bulls.
1: Now,
0: yeah.
1: Do you give USF police like a couple of pointers?
8: I know like, the chief there really well.
1: Hey, guys, you know, maybe you can step up patrols around this area around here. I'm just saying. And, I'm not going to tell you how to do your job or anything, but, you know.
0: Let's introduce your assistant chief who is going to be taking the reins. So Mayor Jane Castor, City of Tampa, said that with only, you know, so many months left in her administration.
1: 9 months. Yeah, May 1st is when the new mayor takes over.
0: The next election for Tampa mayor is going to be next March. And Mayor Castor said, you know what? I'm not going to name a permanent chief right now. So your assistant chief, Brett Owen, is going to take over as acting chief. Brett, welcome to the MJ Morning Show.
10: Thank you.
0: So you'll be assistant chief now to acting chief, and do a good job, and maybe you'll get the gig full time.
10: That's the plan.
1: That's the plan. Yeah, that's exactly right.
0: Right. A little closer on the microphone. That's our soft mic for some reason. I keep asking them to fix them. So get right
10: on
0: the mic.
10: Soft spoken guy. Yeah, that was a good plan.
1: Yeah. So I really didn't think it through.
0: So listen, clearly you've got a great setup from Chief Burkhall. You know, department's in great shape at TPD. Do you have any ideas to implement anything? You're going to put your own fingerprints on things? Do you have any programs, anything you want to institute?
10: Yes. So, you know, we've done a great job of the crime fight. It's kind of embedded in what we do every day.
0: Right.
10: But as the city grows and, you know, some of the problems change, we have to kind of adapt with that. So some of the quality of life issues, you know, noise, the traffic, cars, things that you've already spoke about.
0: Yep.
10: You know, we've got a lot of issues, some of the homeless issues and things like that that we can address. And it's just going to take a kind of a revised focus to make those efforts work.
0: And you will take over. Chief, when is your last day?
8: August 6th.
0: August 6th. Yeah. So you're in. You'll have a swearing in ceremony August 7th?
10: No, there's no ceremony for an acting.
1: Yeah, oh, I'm about to say, you're just taking over the job.
0: Hey, you know what?
1: Until you get the job, then we'll have a swearing in.
0: You know what? I'm going to swear.
10: We'll talk next summer.
0: I'm going to swear you in right now as the acting chief.
1: Listen, don't do that. Mayor Jane will come and kick your ass. I tell you, that's the truth. I mean, all right. Question for both of you guys, now that I have you cornered. As a man of the people, with no current warrants, by the way, how do you guys feel about these flock cameras? They're everywhere. And I mean, at first I thought they were like a valuable tool in law enforcement. And then I'm thinking any business can have them. They're not regulated. And I'm like, this is a real invasion of some kind of privacy. And what do you guys think?
8: Well, let's take it a little more broad.
1: Okay.
8: Not just flock, any tag reader. You look at the benefits of tag readers. You know, they help find missing persons. You know, I don't know about you, but my father, before he passed, had Alzheimer's. And if he goes out and goes missing and he's driving that car, I wouldn't want to be able to find it before something happened to him. Human trafficking victims. There's so many things out there that help. If your car is stolen and you want to be able to recover it. So

0: No. We have to have reasonable suspicion or probable cause. But I can tell you with what we do, we're very particular. Like, we don't share any of our camera footage unless somebody has an active investigation and is asking for it. Then by law, we have to. But we have a very structured system and policy where we audit what we do. We only have limited officers that actually can have context and actually review this. So it's something that we hold and we control very closely so it doesn't get out into the wrong hands. So we're very particular because we know this is a tool. It's just like facial recognition. Mm-hmm. Not every officer can use facial recognition. And you can't arrest somebody just based on a match. You have to have other factors involved. So it's how you handle the technology.
1: You know, you've seen there was a guy that was in the news, I think last week, for cutting down like a dozen or so Flock cameras. I forgot where that was. I think it was out west somewhere. Then there's another dude. I don't know if he got arrested. There was a guy.
2: The St. Pete guy?
1: Is that the day he was pulling up a lawn chair? Was it St. Pete?
2: He's not been arrested. He's not doing anything illegal.
1: But there's a guy that's putting up just sitting in a lawn chair in front of a Flock camera. And, you know, we've got Flock cameras not, you know, far from my house. And, you know, you have that website, DFlock, which has the map mm-hmm. of all the Flock cameras all over the country. And we actually found one that's not even on the map yet. So we were having pizza.
0: So you put it on the map?
1: No, I didn't. But, you know, there are Flock cameras right at Kennedy Boulevard and right at where Dick's Sporting Goods used to be, right at JCPenney, Grimaldi's. There are two Flocks right at that intersection where Wes Kennedy either go straight to the Veterans Expressway or left. There are two Flocks there. And then we found another Flock actually about 75 feet inside the parking lot. I'm like, and it was facing in the parking lot.
0: Well, a lot of private businesses
1: are putting them in.
0: Yes.
1: Is that what it is? Just mm-hmm. to keep track of activity. I have this in the pile. I guess it's a good time to bring it up. And I'm sure you saw this. Did you see the Sumter County suspension?
0: No.
1: This is like fresh. This just came out on Friday. Automatic license plate reader cameras have become a common crime-fighting tool across Central Florida. And listen, I respect and I do like the crime-fighting aspects because I know that, you know, some of these license plate readers at intersections have found murderers. They found people with outstanding serious warrants. And, you know, they've assisted in getting bad people off the street. So I completely understand the value of a lot of these cameras.
0: You remember that Julio Fulio case?
1: Oh, yeah.
0: Yeah. A lot of that came from tag readers.
1: Wow. Oh, so Julio Fulio, who mm-hmm. was from Jacksonville, was in town, and some guys followed him here, and they shot him down in a motel parking lot.
0: Yeah, if we didn't have tag readers, who knows? Maybe we wouldn't have been able to get that conviction.
1: Oh, wow. Anyway, so what happened over in Sumter, Sheriff Pat Breeden announced this week that he was suspending the use of its license plate readers and their cameras that photograph vehicle license plates, an investigative tool that many law enforcement agencies use in search of suspect vehicles. It follows the arrest and firing of a Sumter County detective who's accused of using the camera database to gain information on her husband's ex-wife.
2: Yeah.
1: Yeah. Also comes. Yeah. So here.
0: Yeah. I'm not sure what their policy is.
1: Yeah.
0: Like I said before, we don't. It's not every officer has access to it. It's a small.
2: Yeah. Sumter's one of those counties, though, where, you know, everybody's kind of related. So
1: that's good.
2: You know.
1: So I got a question for Assistant Chief Brett Owen, who will be the acting chief in a little over a week. Are you going to give me your personal cell like Chief Burkhardt did?
2: That's a good question.
3: Not on the air.
2: Oh man.
1: Because I've had a very good relationship with the chief.
3: I don't want to end up like the judge, you know?
2: Trying to send him a hot tip and he outs you to everybody. Oh, my God.
0: Everybody knows Fester's number.
2: Everybody knows. It's right behind Michelle, 813-310-8444.
1: Fester's cell number. Everyone knows. Chief, listen, best of luck. Thank you. As a City of Tampa resident since 1994, thank you for your service to the city. It's certainly a safer city. And we wish you, Assistant Chief, Owen, we wish you the best of luck, you know, in your upcoming tenure as well.
3: Appreciate it.
1: Chief, thank you.
0: Thank you.
1: I hope your dreams are fulfilled in the second chapter in your career in going into law enforcement academia.
0: Yeah, no, absolutely. And it's a truly honor to serve the City of Tampa. And then to continue on in the profession in a new role, I'll still be out and involved in the criminal justice profession, but just in a different role.
2: All right, so listen, the acting chief, in an effort to

0: know, ingratiate himself to the you know all important MJ Morning Show.
1: Look at this.
0: Look at this, man. Yeah. We got the coin. The coin. Gotcha.
1: Got
0: the challenge coin.
1: Got a Tampa patch, a Tampa police patch, and then
0: this is awesome.
1: And then we have the challenge coin.
2: If you're speeding, get pulled over. Don't pull that out.
3: It's not a get out of jail free card.
1: Yeah, I'm just trying to get a ticket card.
0: I do have
1: my Hillsborough County Honorary Deputy Sheriff badge, though.
0: I just need a warning card.
1: Which I got to point out, I have not been pulled over for speeding since 1992 on the New Jersey Turnpike. I was ripping, man. I was doing 65 in a 55, and I was pulled over.
2: You got a ticket?
1: I got a ticket.
2: And you learned your lesson. You never did it again.
0: Yeah, look at him. Model citizen over here.
1: I don't speed at all. Also, Laser Larry, have you heard about Laser Larry?
2: No.
1: So we've dubbed, there's a TPD motorcycle officer that's been working the Howard Franklin.
0: Early morning enforcement.
1: Early morning, and we've dubbed him Laser Larry.
0: Laser Larry tagging people on that new expressway.
1: Well, but listen, the speed limit is 55 on the bridge now, which I think it really does need. I think 55 is a little slow on that brand new, awesome bridge, you know, both directions. Because it was 65, and now the facilities are even better. So they need to raise the speed back up. But people are ripping, especially on the express lanes. I have people passing me. They're super speeding absolutely on the express lanes a lot. On the Howard. Chief, best of luck to you.
2: Thank you.
1: And best of luck to you, Assistant Chief.
3: Thank you.
1: Soon to be Acting Chief.
2: Wait,
1: I'm going to get your cell phone.
2: You're not letting us go without this couch, are you?
0: Where's the couch?
1: No, you guys hang out.
0: Yeah.
1: Hold on, Andrew. Hold on a minute.
0: Is the couch here?
1: Andrew, what's going on?
2: No, the only reason I came today.
1: Andrew, what's going on?
4: The couch will not be delivered today.
1: How do you know the couch won't be delivered today?
4: Because they called in.
1: Oh, my God. Hold on.
4: Their help didn't. So it's a manpower issue.
1: The couch delivery person to help deliver the couch did not show up. Oh,
0: all right.
1: So did they give us a new time to deliver the couch?
4: They need to find out if this person is available tomorrow.
0: Okay,
4: otherwise,
0: wait till you get back. Hold on. Just get the number. I'm going to put the whole thing together.
1: Okay.
0: We're going to get Wade.
1: We'll get
0: Wade Swikel
1: to go pick up the couch.
0: Yes.
1: All right.
0: We're going to get Wade.
2: I'm afraid to ask where you bought this couch from.
0: Okay. We'll tell you all about it. It's been a great opportunity.
1: It's a West Tampa interior design company is supplying the couch to us. You guys can hang out for a bit. All right. I got to take a break now. 8:57 at the MJ Morning Show. And it's been a pleasure to have you guys in here. All right, we got an hour to go. We have a solid hour to go, and I've got 3 hours of material. I've got so much good stuff that we haven't even gotten to yet, and it's next on the MJ Morning Show on Q105, 104.7 FM. 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And tell them that MJ sent you. So I was talking to the crew at Veterans Ford yesterday. The incentives right now are strong. So interest rates are ticking back up. 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There are interest rates for a ton of Ford product right now that are ticking down. There are some great finance rates right now at Veterans Ford. Also, some amazing cash back numbers. Thousands back on great vehicles. What are you looking for? F-150, F-250, even bigger. You want to explore Expedition. What do you want? You want one of the electric Mustangs? You want the Mach-E? Listen, they have it all. And you will get great treatment. You walk into Veterans Ford. You tell them right off the bat, hey, I'm an MJ Morning Show listener. 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Michelle, how thrilled are we with the new air conditioning systems? And I say systems because we have had three of these Daikin systems installed at our house from Air Rescue. How thrilled are we?
5: Beyond thrilled.
1: When I walked into the master bedroom last night to go to bed, what did I say?
5: Oh, it's so cool in here.
1: What else did I say?
5: How quickly it gets cool in here.
1: What else did I say?
5: How clear and crisp and cool the air is in here.
1: What else did I say?
5: I don't know. You said a lot of things.
1: I said the volume is greater.
5: Oh, yeah.
1: So
5: that too.
1: We replaced a 2-ton carrier system with a brand new 2-ton Daikin system. And the volume, the amount of air that's coming out, it seems to be twice as much. And love them. And I'm going to tell you right now, folks, with Air Rescue right now, $2,500 off a brand new Daikin system. 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
6: In Tampa, the accident on 275 South at Valor is off to the shoulder. It's not causing much of a delay right now. We have a crash on Hillsborough Avenue eastbound at Hoover Boulevard. Heavy volume on I-4 west from Memorial Boulevard to North Park Road. In Manatee, still dealing with a crash on 75 North at State Road 64. And in Sarasota, a crash on US 41 South before Alligator Drive. Keeping you updated, I'm Schreiner. 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
1: Wait a sec. Do we keep that return sweeper or do we lose that? The Spirit Airlines of morning radio shows. Hold. Hey, Andrew, can you load that back up? Can you put that back up, the Spirit Airlines? Yeah, we just came back from commercial. I mean, should we keep that as sort of a memorial to Spirit Airlines, or
0: as an homage?
1: Homage to Spirit Airlines.
0: I don't know.
1: Yeah,
5: Or it's just, you know, fortuitous, or
0: I mean,
5: foreshadowing and predicting like the end of your morning show. I mean,
1: yeah, here it is. 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
19: 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I don't know what's going on.
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1: What do you think? I mean, and listen, I came to really like Spirit. You know, it's slightly
0: we know.
1: It's slightly disparaging, but I really like Spirit. Now, luckily, Breeze has slipped on in, and Breeze has taken the void and filled it with my need for Tampa to Fort Lauderdale flights to see the Ma and the Pa over in Fort Lauderdale. But I had to wait because the time between Spirit collapsing and Breeze starting the daily nonstops, you know, it took a couple of months to get going.
0: What are the odds of us going bankrupt?
5: Yeah.
0: In the next 6 months.
5: The MJ Morning Show?
0: Yeah, the morning show going bankrupt.
5: Yeah. It's pretty high, I think.
0: I mean, it's certainly, it's higher than moderate. I mean, I wouldn't say extremely high, but I wouldn't say it's completely improbable.
1: Yeah, so, listen, I'll keep it in rotation for just a little bit. I'm looking at my pile. We have so much stuff. I mean, this is, Michelle, did you see my pile of prep today?
5: I did.
1: It was a ginormous pile. Again, it's 727. Today is the seventh month, as in July, the 27th day. So it's 727 day. And, of course, the area code from Pinellas County is 727. So this is a day to celebrate. So I guess just poke around and see if any businesses are offering any 727 specials. If you go to a business, just say, hey, any 727 specials going on today?
0: Yeah, I mean, today is the day, even if you're, like, you know, in Lakeland.
1: No, that's 863 day.
0: I know, but ask.
1: That's next month for 8, which is August.
0: I know.
1: On the 63rd day of August for 863 day, then that's when they have specials out in Polk County.
0: You know what? If there was a savvy Pinellas County business, that'd be some kind of discount or promotion today.
1: Hey, Andrew, did you bleep the audio at the gas station? Are you sure that it's been bleeped properly? Yeah, I do not believe that this is phony. I do not believe this is like bogus, invented content for social media. Festival, I sent you a couple of things.
0: Yeah, you did.
1: Yeah, I sent you some emails, and I think one of these might be the video. There is a dude sitting, and I can tell it's a Ford F-250. How do I know it's a Ford F-250?
0: Oh, you know that well.
1: Because the guy is sitting in the driver's seat, and he's shooting video from the driver's seat at a gas station. He's, like, in front of, like, the convenience mart, and he's shooting out at the gas pumps. And you can tell it's a Ford F-250 because of the mirror. You know how the F-250 yeah. mirrors have the two long stalks that come out? So I know it's an F-250, right?
0: The only thing you sent me was the Tony Romo drunk audio.
1: Okay. All right. Oh, you know what? I forgot to play that. I'll play that now. In justice. I forgot to play the Tony Romo drunk audio, which is not real. people are making fake AI traffic stops with Tony Romo and his DUI pullover up in Wisconsin. So there's a guy, and I don't, it doesn't say exactly where he is. He's at some gas station. I don't know what city he's in. A guy is shooting video from the driver's seat of his F-250, and he's shooting video at the gas pumps. And I listen, could it be staged and the two people know each other? Sure. But I think it might be real. The dude captures on video, and folks, warning, be careful. A woman is filling up her vehicle, has the gas nozzle in the car, and it's set to the auto. The woman then goes into the convenience store while the gas is pumping in her car. So she's used her credit card. The pump is open. She's filling up. You know, hopefully the automatic shutoff happens when the tank is full. This lady leaves her car. The gas is pumping. She's on the left side of the pump. On the other side of the pump, on the right side, a guy watches her walk away, grabs her nozzle out of her car, moves it around, and starts filling up his car on her dime, on her credit card. And then quickly, like, jams in a bunch of gallons, doesn't want to get caught, doesn't want to be greedy. So what, he put in 5, 6, 7 gallons and then stops it and then puts it back into her car and then resets the nozzle. So he got, what, 25, 35 bucks worth of free, whatever it is. So don't walk away from the gas pump unattended. So, you know, it could not stop. You could have gas flying all over the place and you're paying for all the crap that ends up on the ground. So, that, you know, don't leave the gas nozzle unattended. And not only because of an accidental non-shutoff, but also what this guy did by grabbing this woman's nozzle and filling up his tank on her credit card.
0: That takes a pair of cojones.
1: Oh, man. And the guy captures it on video. I've got the audio. You want to hear this?
0: Yes.
1: All right. So I've got the audio. And Andrew, you did block this out, right? You did do all the bleeps on this?
4: We'll see.
1: All right, where is it? I'm trying to find it. Where is it? Andrew? Oh, gas theft. Here it is. All right, listen to this. Here is the audio of the guy capturing the theft.
20: I don't know this in there. He just took it out. Took their pump out, pumping his up. He funny, though. And then he going to put that bitch back in. They go, damn, that gas is running up. How much is that?
21: How far?
20: 45, 47, 50. He running they up. He is running they up. $50. Where we at now? I can't even see like that. 55. Oh. Look at his sneaky ass. Look at his sneaky ass.
22: Hey, look, I see that.
20: Literally just watched that. But it gone now.
1: All right, and then the guy takes the gas thing, puts it back in the woman's, and he gets out of there. Yeah. After putting, you know, how much worth of free gas in his car on her credit card.
0: It doesn't sound like that guy knew anybody in that video.
5: No.
0: He's far enough away. And
5: yeah.
0: If there was a confrontation, I'm thinking maybe they knew each other then. But if right. He just kind of yells at him as he's driving away.
5: Right.
1: Andrew, where do you think that happened?
4: I believe it was Atlanta.
1: Did you just do a search on that, or what did you find?
4: Well, I'm looking at the video, and
0: you can recognize a mountain.
4: Well, I recognize the license plate, but the name of the person, the name of the page is Pope's World, Atlanta, Georgia.
1: Okay. Oh, yeah. All right. So maybe that happened in Atlanta. All right. And then the Tony Romo audio. We talked about this, you know, an hour and change ago. Tony Romo, you know, former star football player, now part of the CBS NFL football play-by-play crew. He was busted. What are you laughing at?
0: I didn't click the link that you sent me until just now.
1: All right. So I sent Fester this fake AI video. So People are making fake videos.
0: Oh, this is perfect.
1: All right, describe what you see.
0: All right, so it's Tony Romo driving some kind of SUV, drinking Old English malt liquor.
1: He's got a 40 of Old English 800 malt liquor. So Tony Romo is behind the wheel.
0: Oh, man.
1: The Wisconsin State Trooper is at his window, and Romo's holding a 40 of malt liquor, just drinking it while the... And, of course, this is not real. This is completely phony. But... It looks real. This is the danger of AI video.
0: It's real enough. I mean, this Wisconsin State Trooper just rips the door open and pulls him to the ground.
1: It looks real. And, you know, while the cop is talking to him, Tony Romo's downing this malt liquor of 40. All right, here's the audio. I'm going to play the audio from the video.
0: All right.
1: Listen.
2: What can I do you for, officer?
3: Tony, get out of the vehicle now!
1: And throws him on the ground.
3: Oh. No wonder you lost your job to fucking Dak.
1: No wonder you lost your job to bleeping Dak.
0: I mean, you got to figure. I mean, even though Tony's family, he grew up in Wisconsin, they hate themselves some Cowboys.
1: You know, the one thing I'm gonna, the one thing I'm really impressed with is the AI did not have the bottle of malt liquor. It's a glass bottle. It did not smash and shatter.
0: Okay.
1: That bottle should have busted hitting the pavement.
0: What I noticed is that the officer just yanks the car door open. No door handle. Well, that's great.
1: Also, is like the name of the vehicle on the side door, is it like a completely erroneous name that means nothing?
0: I have to look. It's such a fast... Anyway, but yeah, great little AI video.
1: Right. Hey, you know the Instagram local dude you love for the food reviews?
0: Call Anthony?
1: Yeah. So, Call Anthony shot a video in the parking lot of the new cookout.
0: Yeah.
1: Is that in Temple Terrace?
0: It is in Temple Terrace at 56 and Fowler.
1: All right. So, yeah, Andrew said, Andrew, turn your microphone on.
4: Yes.
1: Andrew, you drove by the cookout at 56 and Fowler?
4: I saw the line there on Saturday, yes.
1: Yeah. How long was the line?
4: It wraps around the building and just continues on.
0: Yeah, we drove by on Friday, and... I told my wife, I go, hey, maybe we'll come back
1: hold
0: here.
1: Hold on, what are you just making a habit on the weekends to drive by fast food
0: places?
1: You
0: know where I went this weekend for the first time ever?
1: Where?
0: Lithia Springs Park.
5: Oh,
0: which is,
1: really?
0: Remember we had a listener who said, hey, is there any place to swim in Tampa, like in lakes and stuff? And I'm not a big lake swimmer. I don't like that. But I found, I looked it up, Lithia Springs Park. And usually you think of the parks are, you know, a couple of counties away, the springs. But we were in Lithia Springs Park, you know, kind of an old janky little park, but a pretty cool spring. But we drove by the cookout, and I was like, oh, there it is. And the line was completely wrapped around to where I couldn't figure out how cars were even getting through. It was like they gridlocked themselves into the parking lot. And this is like at 12:45 on Friday.
5: So you didn't go?
0: Well, we saw it on the way out. I was like, maybe we'll come here on the way back. And my wife's like, screw that. We are not waiting in that line. She's like... Do they serve cheeseburgers? And I was like, yeah, but it's supposed to be. She goes, I don't care what they taste like. I'm not waiting in that line. Right. And, you know, a couple of listeners have gotten back to me and said, you know, that they've really enjoyed it. And the cookout, it's got a southeastern presence. I've always seen them in, like, the Carolinas and maybe Georgia. I think there's a couple in North Florida now. But this is the first one in the Bay Area. They're going to open a second one on Dale Mabry in... Carrollwood at the old Boston Market.
1: Okay. All right. Is that near?
0: Nowhere near you.
1: Yeah. Well, I know.
0: It's like near Northdale.
1: Yeah, Northdale.
0: Yeah.
1: That's like Georgia to me.
0: It might as well be. Hey, MG, why don't you come up to Georgia and get a burger?
1: So, Call Anthony.
0: Yeah.
1: He puts up a video, and I could not believe the rap of traffic. Listen, what did I say on Friday's show? Listen, I'm sure cookouts go. I've never been to a cookout. But I'm not going to I'm not going to wait in line for hours for a fast food burger.
0: You should go.
1: I will go when it settles down.
0: You should go now and make
1: I'm not going now.
0: You should go now and make an Instagram video.
1: I should go now and wait in line for 2.5 hours. No, I'm not waiting in line for 2.5 hours for a.
0: Yeah. The line, MJ, is wrapped around the building. You got to park a block away, go inside.
1: Right.
0: The line is a lot shorter inside.
1: So I do hear that. I hear that. Yeah. If you sit for 2 hours in the drive-thru line, you're a stooge. All right, just go inside, and I did see video of like four people inside. So that's the hack. Don't wait in a drive-through line. That's like hurricane evacuation traffic.
0: I'm not giving out sandbags at the end of the line, okay, people? Oh, man. How was his review? Yeah. You like it?
1: Look, I got it right. I'll play the audio. Because, listen, this is your favorite food reviewer, right?
0: He is, I think, the best of the bunch.
1: Anthony. Call Anthony. He turned you on to a bunch of like really like good like independent gas station eats as well, right?
0: Yeah, he still does, but he focused on a lot of these like bodega type places that I normally wouldn't find myself into.
5: Right. Yeah.
0: But I find myself in them now because of this guy.
1: All right, here, listen.
6: So today, man, we're on East Fowler Avenue in Tampa, Florida, man. Look at these lines over here, man. I'm talking about these lines is crazy. Everybody is here for the new restaurant called Cookout, man. This restaurant is popular in other states. This is the first one in Tampa. I heard they're opening up like 13 more locations. So, man, I had to come see what the hype is about, man. Coming on the inside was a lot smoother, man. It was a lot of cars in the drive-thru, but it wasn't that many people on the inside.
1: So see, I saw the video.
0: Yeah.
1: And he walks inside, and there's like four people inside, and there's 300 cars outside. I mean, jamming up the parking lot, jamming up the road, and then he walks inside, and there's like four people. He had a burger in 3 minutes. You know,
6: right? That was good. They got all type of shakes and all type of stuff, man. The menu in here, cheap, man. I'm talking about, look at the prices, $7.99, $8.99. Those for whole meals. I'm talking about, they got stuff all the way from chicken sandwiches, hot dogs, barbecue. I'm talking about so many different varieties of milkshakes. They even got these walking tacos, man. So I end up getting the $8.99 tray, which came with a burger and two sides. So this was the burger. Not a bad looking burger, man. It's a double cheeseburger.
1: Oh, no. You know what I just realized?
0: What?
1: He's running for mayor of Tampa.
0: Yeah, he's running for mayor.
1: Wait a sec. Yeah. Do I have to give Bob Buckhorn and all the other candidates that are running equal time to give a burger review?
0: I'll tell you right now. Listen, MJ. Anthony Gilbert is his name. He is running for mayor of Tampa. Currently, I'm leaning toward him. I mean, I'm just saying. But if Mayor Bob wants to do a food review video, we'll play that as well.
1: Buckhorn did a great job the city.
0: Yeah,
1: Buckhorn did a great job. Listen, I like this Call Anthony guy. Buckhorn really did a good. Bob Buckhorn, if you want to come on the MJ Morning Show and talk about
0: food reviews,
1: a fast food burger line, please have at it.
0: No, Mr. Mayor needs to record something, put it on social media, and we'll play it, just like we are now.
1: I just got a text. I hate these. It's not. I don't know if it's a scam per se. Listen, I'll treat it as a scam, but it's like a phishing text, and I get these every once in a while. Hey, our company will be doing tree work in your area next week. If you have tree removal or tree trimming needs, reply yes or reply delete to end. Hey, I'm not replying jack crap to you. I'm not replying yes or delete. I'm not letting your bot or computer, whatever, know that you got a legit number. What are these things?
0: They're just phishing.
1: Yeah.
0: Hey, so, yeah, I do have a tree limb. And then,
1: but you're not going to do it.
0: But now you're the job. You know.
1: But I don't even know if this is a real tree company. Does anyone have any insight? Is anybody listening right now, have you gotten these random unsolicited texts? Michelle, have you gotten this one?
5: Nope.
1: You have not. So I've gotten like three of these in the last 6 months, maybe. Hey, our company will be doing tree work in your area in the next week. If you have tree removal or tree trimming needs, reply yes or reply delete to end. Anybody? Has anyone got, well, listen, I'm sure people have gotten it. Does anyone have any idea what the racket is here? What is the racket on this? 800-990-1047. 800-990-1047 if you know what the racket is. I'd love to talk to you next. And we got a lot coming up. We got a whole long 25-minute segment, and we have a lot of stuff to fill. I'm looking at my pile here. We have enormous content next on the MJ Morning Show here on Q105, 104.7 FM. 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So anywhere in Polk County, I'm telling you, take the drive, get treated remarkably well. You walk in, tell them you listen to the MJ Morning Show, and you went to Miracle Toyota because of the MJ Morning Show. 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On 27, MiracleToyota.com, and tell them that MJ sent you. 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Traffic's on 928. Let's grab Shriner with the latest MJ Morning Show. Oh, we got calls on the texting tree issue. Hey, Andrew, tell calls to hang on. I'm going to calls next.
7: In Tampa, the accident on 275 South at Valor is off to the shoulder. It's not causing much of a delay right now. We have a crash on Hillsborough Avenue eastbound at Hoover Boulevard. Heavy volume on I-4 west from Memorial Boulevard to North Park Road. In Manatee, still dealing with a crash on 75 North at State Road 64. And in Sarasota, a crash on US 41 South before Alligator Drive. 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
0: It's the dog park with all the dogs there and the people you see that you don't really know because it's the dog park. It's the dog park.
11: Yeah, I had to play that. I had to play the dog park, you know, because the commercial ran during the break. So, I had to play the dog. You love that, don't you?
0: It's the dog park.
11: It's the dog park. Yeah.
0: With all the dogs there.
11: Yeah. That's Fester's favorite jingle right now.
0: People you see that you don't really know because it's the dog park.
11: Yeah. All right. Hey, let me go back to phones here. Say it again.
12: My mic still isn't on.
11: Yeah.
12: You're asking me like, you like the dog park. And I'm like,
11: I'm sorry. I'm sorry. Yeah. I thought I put your mic on.
12: Yeah. I apologize. The dog park commercial currently is my favorite commercial, both on radio
11: and TV.
12: That's right.
11: Yeah.
12: At the dog.

0: somebody looped this for like 4 hours on YouTube.
1: Oh, wow. Just,
2: seriously, that's awesome.
0: There's a YouTube video of it looping for hours at a time. All right, let me go to phones here. And I asked before the break, has anybody gotten these random texts? And I've gotten like three of these in the past number of months. Hey, our company will be doing tree work in your area next week. If you have tree removal or tree trimming needs, please reply yes or reply delete to end. I'm not replying anything. But what is the racket here? I'm just asking listeners, what is the story? If you know, 800-990-1047, 800-990-1047. Joel and Steve, hang on. Oh, and then Cheryl's got something else she wants to talk about. Hey, Joel in Clearwater. Hi, Joel.
3: MJ, how are you doing?
0: Doing well. Have you gotten the same tree text, hey, we're going to be working in your neighborhood? Have you gotten that?
3: Oh, yeah. I get it all the time. And I'm an arborist, so I always laugh when I get these messages about these people wanting to come and cut my tree.
0: Oh, you're a certified arborist? That's hysterical.
3: Yes, sir. Yes, sir. Yeah, I've been practicing for a couple of years.
0: All right, so what is the racket? Who is sending these texts out, and what is their end game? Do you know?
3: I do. I never look too much into each message, because I get so many, but I always delete and report them as spam because, you know, they're paying for cuts. So they want to come out, and they want to hack your tree, and they want you to, you know, and they'll do these things called hurricane cuts. And if there's anything I want to get across to people listening, is that do not let these tree companies hurricane cut your tree. It's not a real thing. It's actually weakening your tree and probably going to make them more susceptible to damage during a high wind event, given a hurricane. So definitely make sure if you do call them out that they're certified, they're licensed, so they're not just at your property causing more damage, because this is something you probably won't see in your tree till after the hurricane season, and it could end up making your tree worse off.
0: Thank you, Joel. I appreciate the call.
1: Does an arborist cut trees, or does he just look at them?
0: No, an arborist can cut trees. So you can have a tree trimming guy that's an arborist, or you can have an arborist that tells the tree cutting guys what to do. I think it goes both ways.
1: Oh.
0: But I still want to know, what is the racket?
1: Racket is, I think, just blanket text emails in chunks.
0: But wait a minute. But if you do respond, are they really a tree company, or what is their game? All right, let me grab, if anyone knows why I'm getting these, hey, we're a tree cutting company. We're going to be in your neighborhood doing work next week. Do you have any? What are they trying to accomplish here? Because I don't think it's a real tree trimming company.
1: Well, write them back.
0: All right, Steve in Largo. Hi, Steve. No, I'm not letting them
1: That's
0: know.
1: That's how you know. I mean, they show up at your house with a truck and, yeah. and a couple of chainsaws. Oh, yep, you're legit.
0: Yeah, great.
2: You don't even have to tell them your real address.
1: Yeah.
2: Go down the street.
1: Yeah, do your neighbor across the street.
0: I'll give my neighbor's address out.
2: Right. And then you can stand around and watch.
0: Yeah. Probably a burglary operation. Steve in Largo, go ahead.
4: Yeah, good morning, MJ, Michelle, Dexter. Hey. This isn't about the arborist, but I get those texts. I got them from the post office saying I got a package in the warehouse. They were unable to deliver. If I send $25, they'll release it, or I'm going to get charged $10 a day for storage.
0: Yeah, listen, we all know all the text scams that are going around, or, you know, you didn't show up for jury duty. We're coming to arrest you. You know, we've all seen.
4: Exactly.
0: But I'm curious to ask, what is the tree scam? What are they going for here? That's what I want to know.
1: Maybe they really want to cut your tree.
4: My thing is, I agree with you on the answering yes. They also try and keep you on the line if they call, so they get voice recognition. And I even, you know, when a doctor calls or texts me, reply yes. To confirm, I call them. I don't trust people calling or texting me. I'll confirm my appointment myself. I'll call them because I know who I'm calling.
0: Yeah.
4: I'll tell my girlfriend, don't reply yes. She goes, it's my doctor's office. I said, well, call them and verify it then.
0: There you go. Thank you, buddy. I appreciate it. You know what? I think I'm going to call the number on the text from the tree trimming thing. And see what happens.
1: So let's see who answers.
2: Oh, no, because then it's going to record your voice.
5: We can talk like this.
2: Okay.
5: I'll do a phony voice.
2: All right.
5: I'll do a sling blade voice.
1: Perfect.
5: Sling blade. I need my trees cut.
1: I like that.
2: You should do Cajun Festival.
0: Let me grab Cheryl first. Cheryl in Thanota, Sass. Cheryl, you're on the MJ Morning Show. Welcome, Cheryl. What can we do for you?
6: Good morning, everyone. I just wanted to let you know, for the first time, I went to the cookout there in Temple Terrace.
0: Yep.
6: And, yes, from the street, it looks like it's chaotic. They have it so well organized, it was unbelievably fast.
0: Really? So, even with the drive...
6: Oh, yes.
0: Did you go inside or you went to the drive-thru?
6: No, I went to the drive-thru.
0: How long did it take? Once you got in line, how long did it take before you were driving out with your burger?
6: I would say less than 20 minutes.
0: Now, that's still a little long for a drive-thru experience for me. I don't know.
6: I'm going to tell you this, though. It was well worth it. They have a watermelon milkshake, a banana pudding milkshake, and they were fabulous.
1: Yeah, I mean, if you went to a restaurant and sat down and ordered, it'd be 20 minutes before you came through. Listen.
2: Yeah.
1: Listen, yeah. They're getting them through. Nobody's sitting there for 2 hours.
0: I'm waiting for Fester to say, hey, let's all go to cookout right after the show today.
1: If I thought you would, I would have said it already. We did go to we went to Bojangles when it opened up.
0: Yeah, that was a total disappointment.
1: Let's
0: though.
1: Go tonight for dinner. I'll meet you in Temple Terrace.
0: Cook out for dinner on a Monday night?
1: Let's go. We make a nice little fun Instagram video. We'll try to get a table for, you know, bring Chloe and new chat.
2: Allison won't want to go if there's a big line.
0: I still can't believe that new Bojangles that opened up on US 19 in, is that Pinellas Park? Was that? I still can't believe they don't have chicken on the bone.
1: None of them do.
0: I mean, what are they doing? Growing up in Virginia Beach and being exposed to Bojangles in southeastern Virginia in the Tidewater Hampton Roads area. Oh, Michelle. Hey, thanks for the call. I appreciate it, Cheryl.
1: We're on to Bojangles now.
0: All right, thanks. But hey, did you hear the latest? That now they're trying to change. It was Tidewater, then Hampton Roads. Now they want to change it to just coastal Virginia. That's the
1: the region.
0: No. Yeah, the whole region. They want to rename it coastal Virginia.
2: No, I'm not for that.
0: It's still the Tidewater area to me. Still,
2: exactly.
0: It's still Tidewater. Virginia Beach, Norfolk, Chesapeake, Hampton, Newport News, etc.
1: MJ Morning Show, you're breaking source for Virginia city names. So if it's called Bo, B-O. Right?
2: Like
1: the one in Pinellas Park, it's Bo. There's no chicken on the bone.
2: Yep.
1: If it's Bojangles.
0: It infuriated me.
1: And they used the term interchangeably.
0: But I couldn't believe it. We showed up and I'm like, I wanted like a 3-piece spicy. I wanted a breast, a wing, a leg. And there was no chicken on the bone. MJ, what's going on?
1: He finds out at the register that there's no chicken on the bone.
0: I was like, son of a bitch!
1: Anybody listening to the show, you have not had a meal with a pissier person.
2: Oh.
1: A grump. It's just mumbling.
2: You and I were just eating, having a good time, and he just wouldn't shut up about it.
0: And now they want to change Tidewater and Hampton Roads to coastal Virginia.
2: That's stupid.
0: In Virginia Beach and Norfolk and Newport News. You like this, Fester?
1: I do.
0: Yeah. WNBC, Norfolk and Newport News. Not in coastal Virginia, for crying out loud.
2: Coastal. Sounds terrible.
0: Doesn't it? Coastal Virginia? Yeah, somebody sent that to me over the weekend. Thank you very much. All right, moving along.
1: There's a coastal Florida.
0: Where the hell is that? It's
1: all over.
2: Yeah, exactly.
1: Practically the whole damn thing except for the Everglades, Orlando, and Gainesville.
0: Oh, I got to tell you about the crazy movie guy over on the other side of the state. Loxahatchee. Man, you got some inbreds over there. Do you know where Loxahatchee? That's where Lion Country Safari is?
1: I feel like I know where Loxahatchee is.
0: Loxahatchee is west of West Palm Beach. It's like in the sticks. It's Palm Beach County, Hickville.
1: Is it like the last stop before like
0: the Everglades?
1: The
0: desolate crap out there. Yeah. All right. So actually, you're a little north of the Everglades. It's like you got the...
1: It's like East Okeechobee, that marshy plain area.
0: So Loxahatchee is like the cousin to Belglade. All right. And Belglade is, you know, kind of a hole. All right. So this is out of Loxahatchee Groves. Listen to this. Drama at the Regal Theater in Royal Palm Beach. Oh, you got Royal Palm Beach out there as well. So you have Wellington, Royal Palm Beach, Loxahatchee Groves. then Loxahatchee. Again, Lion Country Safari is over.
1: Isn't Wellington a nicer area?
0: Oh, Wellington is, yeah, the polo grounds are out there.
1: Yeah, so I can't decide if Loxahatchee area is a dump or a really rich area.
0: No, Loxahatchee is a dump, but...
1: But right next to it's Wellington.
0: Wellington is
2: where
0: like
2: they the, have, like, you know...
0: The polo.
2: Well, also... Airplanes land like right next to your house and you just pull it right up, isn't it? Like you people have instead of a garage, they have a hangar.
1: They have one of those communities there.
0: They have one of those fly-in communities in Wellington.
2: Wellington.
1: Well, let's go from Wellington and look at the inbreds in Loxahatchee.
0: All right, so
2: Mike
1: that's Muffy.
2: Maybe that's how you get to be in Wellington, is you're an inbred.
0: I love
2: that. Maybe we got something wrong.
0: I love the term inbred.
1: The inbreds.
0: So listen to what happened. Trauma at the Regal Theater, the Regal Cinemas in Royal Palm Beach. A 21-year-old Loxahatchee man is facing a felony charge after the theater said he caused $2,000 in damage to an exit door after running through the auditorium. Nicholas Vanderplate.
2: What?
0: Sounds like some name George Costanza made up in Seinfeld.
1: Vanderplate.
0: Nicholas Vanderplate.
1: Ran into a plate glass door.
0: Was arrested last week on a felony criminal charge of criminal mischief of at least $1,000. He was taken to the Palms West for medical clearance and then booked at the Palm Beach County Jail. On Thursday morning, a judge set bond at $1,000. Vanderplate was ordered to make an appointment with a mental health provider within 3 days of release. He was also told to have no alcohol, no illegal drugs, or non-prescription drugs with a testing schedule. Here's what happened. A Palm Beach County Sheriff's Office deputy responded regarding a disturbance and criminal mischief at the theater, which is on State Road 7. According to the arrest report at 7 p.m. last Wednesday night, the deputy... general manager of the store, of the theater, said a guest had lost control and appeared to be on more than just alcohol. The manager, Dakota Fink, told the deputy that Vanderplate had consumed one drink at the bar and ordered a second drink, but knocked it across the counter before finishing it.
1: Oh.
0: Fink attempted to offer assistance, but when he called the non-emergency Palm Beach Sheriff's Office number, the suspect began running. He ran across the lobby, around the roped area, into auditorium number 2. A movie was playing in auditorium 2. Vanderplate ran in front of the movie screen. He started running in front of the movie screen, running in circles, screaming and flailing his arms in front of the movie screen. Then he ran out of that theater, through the lobby, toward the exit doors. The suspect then slammed his body into a locked emergency exit door, ripping the door off the hinges. What kind of a door can you slam your body into? Like a commercial door at a theater. He threw his body so hard he knocked the door off the freaking hinges.
1: Not a very well-built door.
0: My God. Wait a minute. It gets better. He then fled outside, attempted to climb a tree in the parking lot, then scaled a nearby chain-link fence onto Business Park Boulevard, where he tried to hide in a building next door to the theater. The manager said he was not speaking coherently. The only physical contact that he had with anyone was a random guest who apparently was standing next to him at the bar. Hey, thanks to ABC 25 in West Palm for this story. Holy crap. The guy must have been on some like angel dust or PCP or something. I mean, to have the strength to not, those are like metal and glass doors, to knock it off the hinges, causing $2,000 in damage.
1: He really laid into that door.
0: Holy shit. That's unbelievable. Speaking of unbelievable, I thought this was fake. Michelle swears it's real. Did you see the iguana jumping out of the box at a FedEx store in Memphis?
1: Is that real?
2: I don't know, but it sure is funny.
0: is that real? So FedEx...
2: Well, I asked you the question.
0: FedEx will ship live animals.
2: Right.
1: They do?
2: Yes.
0: So, but
1: I thought they ship like ants Or like,
0: no, you can get lizards and turtles and
2: yeah. Well, I don't know about turtles.
0: I don't think you can ship a dog or a cat.
2: No,
0: but you can
2: reptiles. Yeah. Like I found I guess like a store, like a distributor of these types of creatures, and they were like, they'll set it up to be delivered. And here's the thing: it even says on their website, we highly recommend that you request hold at the FedEx station or location for pickup because of the heat. And so the whole story didn't make sense because I was like, well, why is he at, you know, going to the FedEx place to pick up the box, you know, his package.
0: Right.
2: But when you go to a reptile, you know, seller, distributor, whatever, that's what it says on their website.
0: And you went to the FedEx website and it talks about shipping live animals.
2: Yeah.
0: And it has to be shipped on a Monday, Tuesday or Wednesday. And it has to be overnight.
2: And here's the thing.
0: Must be overnight. It can't be 2 day. It can't be 3 day super saver.
2: That whole box, the way it was packaged with the sack and then all the cushioning, that's exactly how it's described on the FedEx website.
1: Oh, wow.
0: Unbelievable. I play the audio here. So I was like, is this AI? Because the lizard jumps out of the bag. So the iguana, a big free, they say it's a 6-foot iguana, shipped in a large cardboard shipping container with all kinds of packing material. And you're supposed to put the iguana inside like a cloth bag. And it has to be shipped overnight via FedEx. So the guy goes to a FedEx counter, an actual FedEx

0: customer showed up at a Memphis office to pick up his new pet. After carefully opening the package, out popped an iguana.
1: So the lady, the FedEx worker, throws herself on the floor.
2: All right, I'll tell you right now, this was done for views. He's wearing metaglasses.
1: He is wearing metaglasses.
2: And
1: absolutely.
2: He deliberately opened up the iguana in the store when he knew damn well what was in there.
3: Well, of course he did. It's his package. Yeah, he's receiving an iguana.
2: He knew.
1: Oh, man.
2: Scared the hell out of that.
1: Absolutely.
2: Memphis FedEx lady.
1: Abso-freaking-lutely. I got to prioritize here, man. I walked in here today with my prep from the weekend. I walked in here with 3 shows worth of material. So what do we have? We got a couple of minutes left.
2: 3 shows, huh? Let's take the rest of the week off.
1: Well, we're going to be working Monday, Tuesday, Wednesday, and then we're heading on summer vacation. So, you know, we are going to take some time off because we haven't, you know, I took some time off in early June to go scuba diving, but we've got a real family vacation coming up, which, you know what? This is important. It's Michelle and me and Chloe and Julian. It's a 4-pack family vacation all together. We didn't get an all family vacation last summer.
2: Hey,
1: we usually have had one every single year, but last summer just things didn't coordinate.
2: Could be the last one.
3: That's what I always say.
2: Could be. I mean, listen,
3: I've said that for like 5 years.
1: Because I'm going to expire.
2: That's one of the 3 or 4 possibilities. But assuming you don't expire, I guess if you did expire, I would suddenly become available to go on family vacations.
3: Just, you don't even like family vacations.
2: No, but I'm good for a couple of jokes. That's with my family. No, the kids, they're of a certain age. You know,
3: right.
2: Let's say
3: eventually it's going to,
2: you know, Chloe gets a real job next summer and, you know, she can't take the time. Or if Julian Gio has an opportunity to be doing something.
3: And it was already a challenge this year with an internship. And then, you know, she has to get back to school because she's got some commitments up there. And I was like, I really just don't know how to make this work, you know, and everybody's screaming at me about the schedule. So that's what I've said the last several years. I'm like, you never know when they're not going to be available to go with us. And so I really treasure it when we all can get away.
1: I did not get to my explosive diarrhea pile today.
2: Damn it.
1: Oh, no. Well, hold on. I gotta talk about this. So the whole explosive diarrhea parasite.
2: Don't waste it at the end of the show.
3: Save it for tomorrow.
2: Well, do it again tomorrow.
1: Four more states have been added to the outbreak list. So 4 more states added to the cyclospora outbreak. Those are Illinois, Kansas, Oklahoma, Pennsylvania. The list already included Indiana, Kentucky, Michigan, Ohio, West Virginia. I know we've got cases here. I know that the Taylor Farm CEO, which is Taylor Swift, the Taylor Farm CEO finally like opened his mouth and then vomited on everybody.
2: He's like, both ends, people, both ends.
1: But now parsley and cilantro are now linked to a cyclospora outbreak in North Carolina. Nothing to do with Taco Bell. So are they ever going to really pinpoint or like when is this outbreak of cyclospora going to end?
2: Is this from not washing the vegetables?
1: Listen, if you wash your vegetables properly, I think you'd get rid of the cyclospora.
2: Nope. I like my vegetables with extra diarrhea.
3: Well, you can wash it, but the best way is to cook it. 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That's why the lettuce, it's difficult to wash.
1: I like to cook my lettuce.
3: Well, that's the problem.
2: Nice bowl of steamed lettuce.
1: Yeah. I want some sautéed lettuce. We got to run. And we have so much stuff left over. I've got such A-list material left over. It was just like an A-list material day. We got to roll. Folks, have a great day. Thank you for listening. Highly appreciative. We'll see you back here live tomorrow. 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
32: 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Hey, I'm Meredith, and yes, it's Monday. Let's play all the hits from the 80s and 90s.

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Did you see the DUI arrest photo of Tony Romo? He looked wasted. It kind of reminded me of a cartoon character. You know when somebody smiles, like, you know the Grinch when he

listening to Q105. You know what's going down this weekend, right? The Freestyle Explosion. That's right. It is back August 1st at the Yuengling Center. Do you have your tickets? I'll be there. Gino's going to be up on stage bringing out Stevie B, Lisa, the 69 Boys, and so much more. It's going to be so much fun. We still have extra tickets for you, by the way. Every single day this week, play Gino's Radio Crossword Puzzle around 4:20.

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Hey, I'm Meredith. What's the least attractive hobby somebody could have? Maybe like drinking all the time. That could be one. The most attractive, number one, is reading. Ooh, I like that. I would say when it comes to working in this building, if I hear one more person talk about Pokemon cards, listen, you can enjoy Pokemon all you want, but I don't want to hear about it all the time. Maybe that's the least attractive.

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Q105. Oh my God, did you hear that horrible story about that influencer? I saw it all over my TikTok feed. She accused her ex-husband of pedophilia. You know, she did the TikTok trend of the Netflix documentary. I guess she allegedly found out he's a coach that he was having an affair with a 15-year-old. So she posted it up online. And he went over there and not only killed her, but then killed himself. It's all over the news.

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If you love 90s music, three big shows you got to look forward to this summer. First, it's the Goo Goo Dolls at the Mid-Florida Credit Union Amphitheater, August 24th.

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1: 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We need Republican Wilton Simpson for Commissioner of Agriculture. 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

Little Lies here on Q105. I was just reading a meme and it said, girls, what's the most nope thing you've ever seen when you went over to a guy's place for the first time? I'll raise my hand. A sink full of dirty dishes, a mattress that's on the floor, a cat that the litter box wasn't clean, and I actually dated this guy that I'm discussing. Anyway, what's the most nope thing you've ever seen before when you were dating?

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1: 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Oh, yeah.
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Hey, I'm Meredith. Man, it was crazy to read that Diddy was involved in a prison fight. And I guess it got so bad that he got thrown in solitary confinement. Now, the way that this was written, it sounds like it was his PR company. They're like, he wasn't picking on anybody. He held his own. It's like, okay. Somebody tried to punch Diddy. Somebody was talking a little saucy. And yeah, he's out now, though. Not jail, but solitary confinement.

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most attractive stalker song ever. Of course, it's The Police, Every Breath You Take, and you'll never see The Police again performing that, especially since there's a huge lawsuit between Sting and his former bandmates. If you don't know what I'm talking about, I guess he owes them millions and millions of dollars. 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It's Q105.

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0: 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The 69 Boys will do the Tootsie Roll, and JJ Fad's on the lineup this year. 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

Q105, Tampa Bay's hits of the 80s, 90s, and more. I had no idea that Bonnie Tyler had like 15 different albums. I mean, I know her from probably three different songs, including this one, of course, the iconic Total Eclipse of the Heart.

five tip-based hits of the 80s, 90s, and more. Hey, I'm Meredith. Imagine learning after a DNA test that you're related to Charles Manson, because that's exactly what happened to one woman. Oh, my God, I would start freaking out. I'd be like, oh, my God, I have, like, killer blood. The woman learned that Charles Manson was her grandfather after she decided to go ahead and get one of those nice DNA tests. Yeah, I think I'm going to stay away from those. I don't need to know that much information about myself. It's Q105.

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0: That's why 61 Florida sheriffs, 24 former Cattlemen Association presidents, and Governor Ron DeSantis all agree. We need Republican Wilton Simpson for Commissioner of Agriculture. They endorse him because Wilton's done the job before. Safeguarding our food supply? He got it done. Conservative Wilton Simpson banned hostile nations, including China, from buying Florida farmland. Standing with our farmers and against overdevelopment? He got it done. Conservative Wilton Simpson increased farmland preservation by 243%. Expanding Florida's wildlife corridors? He got it done. Conservative Wilton Simpson created the Florida Wildlife Corridor Program and conserved 18 million acres of Florida land, including thousands of acres of working farmland. Wilton Simpson is a conservative workhorse who gets the job done. A proven conservative farmer endorsed by Ron DeSantis. Wilton Simpson for Commissioner of Agriculture. Paid for by Wilton Simpson, Republican for Florida Commissioner of Agriculture.
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round of applause needs to go out to the Lakeland Police Department because they arrested a Tampa man on human trafficking and drug charges after he was allegedly traveling to meet a minor. When they arrested them, he was caught with a hatchet and meth inside his vehicle. Good job.

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weekend. I've been wanting to watch it, but, you know, life. 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But where the hell is Janet? I mentioned it in LaToya a bunch of times. 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I guess she wanted nothing to do with the movie, so they said to leave her out. 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
1: 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It's Gino, and yeah, I brought him. Tickets for the show Saturday night. Freestyle Explosion coming up next hour. Tampa.

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2: In Tampa, there's an accident near the airport, southbound Veterans Expressway, approaching 275. There's a crash near Dale Mabry into Zeal Street. Traffic slow westbound I-4 getting into downtown Tampa, and there's a crash eastbound I-4 near McIntosh. 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

0: 105 Traffic, brought to you by the Aggressive Attorneys, Winters and Yonker.
1: A crash near the airport, southbound Veterans Expressway, approaching 275 is causing delays in Tampa. There's also an accident southbound 275 near I-4. Eastbound I-4 at McIntosh, an accident's off to the shoulder, but that's causing delays back to 75. And slow traffic starting to build southbound 75, approaching Gibsonton. Traffic brought to you by the Aggressive Attorneys, Winters and Yonker. I'm Kathy Davis on Q105.
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8: 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Brian Adams, Hall & Oates coming up. We'll start with Survivor. Come on.

song is getting a lot of attention. Q105 is pretty well known. Daryl Hall, John Oates, not getting along these days. And, well, John apparently thinks, I'll just do the song by myself in my concerts, and it's not good. If you haven't seen the video, I'll put it up on my Facebook page here in a second. If we're not Facebook friends, just go to my Q105 page at the Q105 website. You'll find the link there.

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1: 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It's Gino, and I've got your freestyle explosion tickets coming up in 20 minutes. Tampa.

105. Way to go to the Bucks. They got a win. No. Not the Tampa Bay Buccaneers. The Ocala Bucks. Flag football team. They were on ESPN yesterday. I can't believe I watched like a half hour of it.

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2: Oh, it's finally here, Saturday night. Freestyle Explosion with Stevie B, Lisa, all the club legends coming back to Tampa at the Yuengling Center. Saturday night, still some tickets left. We've got our last five pairs of tickets to give away this week with Chino's Radio Crossword. Today's word is a five-letter word. 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Q105.

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It's Gino's Radio Crossword on Q105. 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Five-letter word. 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

let's wrap up Gino's Radio Crossword. Entries are now closed. The winning word was herd. Herd was the word that rhymes with bird. That was absurd because I'm a nerd. Okay, I'm done. Q105, we'll play again tomorrow at 4:20 for those freestyle explosion tickets. Q105.

105, it's Gino. I was at the Walmart in St. Pete yesterday, and I saw the Michael Jackson movie is already out in stores. But yet it's still playing in movie theaters, which was crazy. Remember, back in the day, remember we'd have to wait like 2 years, it seemed like, to get our favorite movie at Blockbuster, and then you'd have to wait another 6 weeks until it would actually be available because someone hadn't already rented it.

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1: Traffic slow from a crash eastbound I-4 near McIntosh. There's also delays in Tampa, northbound 275 approaching Bush Boulevard. They're clearing an accident southbound on the Veterans Expressway approaching 275. And in St. Pete, traffic slow from an accident southbound 275 at 375. Traffic brought to you by the Aggressive Attorneys, Winters and Yonker. I'm Kathy Davis on Q105.
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27: Some people are all talk, but conservative farmer Wilton Simpson gets the job done. That's why 61 Florida sheriffs, 24 former Cattlemen Association presidents, and Governor Ron DeSantis all agree. We need Republican Wilton Simpson for Commissioner of Agriculture. They endorse him because Wilton's done the job before. Safeguarding our food supply? 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Conservative Wilton Simpson banned hostile nations, including China, from buying Florida farmland. Standing with our farmers and against overdevelopment, he got it done. 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Expanding Florida's wildlife corridors, he got it done. Conservative Wilton Simpson created the Florida Wildlife Corridor Program and conserved 18 million acres of Florida land, including thousands of acres of working farmland. Wilton Simpson is a conservative workhorse who gets the job done. A proven conservative farmer endorsed by Ron DeSantis. Wilton Simpson for Commissioner of Agriculture. Paid for by Wilton Simpson, Republican for Florida Commissioner of Agriculture.
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saw some pretty intense morning storms. Not a lot this afternoon. It's kind of in reverse today, but they say we'll see the afternoon showers, especially later this week. Q105.

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1: Traffic slow tonight, both directions of 75 at I-4 and through Tampa. There's delays northbound, 275 approaching Sly. Traffic slow from a crash northbound on the Veterans Expressway near Van Dyke. The bridges look really good tonight. And in Pinellas, there's an accident at 19 and Mainlands Boulevard. Traffic brought to you by the Aggressive Attorneys, Winters and Yonker. I'm Kathy Davis on Q105.
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1: 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Tampa Bay.

Well, that's not something you see every day. Police had to catch an emu. Emu or emu? Emu, right? Yeah, heck yeah. It was in Dade City this weekend. An emu was on the loose. Looked like one of those car insurance commercials. Q105.

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1: An accident eastbound I-4 near 275 is causing slow traffic that extends back to West Shore. There's also slow traffic northbound 75 at I-4. Delays continue northbound on the Veterans Expressway approaching Van Dyke, but things look pretty good tonight. The bridges are accident-free and no problems north or southbound 19. Traffic brought to you by the Aggressive Attorneys, Winters and Yonker. I'm Kathy Davis on Q105.
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We're doing it all week with Gino's Radio Crossword. 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
1: Traffic looks good tonight. Both directions of 75's clear through Pasco, Hillsboro, and Manatee County. Through Tampa, there's just a small delay northbound 275 around Dale Mabry, but no accidents tonight. The Vets and the Salmon look good, and the bridges are accident-free. 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
16: 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We need Republican Wilton Simpson for Commissioner of Agriculture. 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Conservative Wilton Simpson created the Florida Wildlife Corridor Program and conserved 18 million acres of Florida land, including thousands of acres of working farmland. Wilton Simpson is a conservative workhorse who gets the job done. A proven conservative farmer endorsed by Ron DeSantis. Wilton Simpson for Commissioner of Agriculture. Paid for by Wilton Simpson, Republican for Florida Commissioner of Agriculture.

0: traffic brought to you by the aggressive attorneys, Winters and Yonker.
1: Traffic looks good tonight. No problems on the bridges. The Courtney Campbell, Howard Franklin, and Gandy's accident-free. The Vets and the Selmans looking good. And traffic's clear both directions of 275 through Tampa and St. Pete. Also north and southbound 75 looks good through Pasco, Hillsborough, and Manatee County.
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I'm Schreiner, taking over as Gino has not left the building. We have the 80s at 8 coming up in an hour.

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